0: access to compassionate end-of-life choices.
1: A search is underway for a man reported missing from Harrietville in Victoria's High Country. The 85-year-old was last seen leaving the Harrietville Hotel shortly after 10 p.m. last night. Rain and thunderstorms are forecast in South Australia today, with a low-pressure system situated near Ceduna. The system brought rain to Central Australia yesterday. 20 to 30 millimetres fell in Alice Springs. David Crock from the Bureau of Meteorology says it will move into western New South Wales and Victoria tomorrow.
2: So the heaviest rain is expected early Tuesday morning for the northeast Victorian ranges and the southeast ranges of New South Wales, where rainfall totals could reach 40 to 60 millimetres, with a few higher totals in the mix as well, particularly for those alpine resorts in northeastern Victoria.
1: An initial flood watch has been issued for parts of northwest, central and northeast Victoria. The Bureau says renewed river level rises are expected and minor to moderate flooding is possible from tomorrow. The Tasmanian government says litter across the state has significantly decreased in recent years. Statewide litter surveys found a 60% reduction in the volume of litter over the past 3 years. Cigarette butts and filers were the most frequently littered items. Main roads were the most littered locations. The works of famous Australian photographer Max Dupain are on show in Sydney from today. The landmark retrospective reveals close to 200 iconic and little-known images and original prints taken over his 60-year career. It includes his well-known 1939 form at Bondi, photographs of his time in the Top End and New Guinea in World War II, and personal photographs of camping trips and the natural world. The exhibition has opened today at the State Library of New South Wales. Turning to sport, Australia has smashed Bangladesh by an innings and 51 runs to level their test series. Bangladesh was all out for 64 in the first innings and 95 in the second. Cameron Green was the best of the batters with 67 runs, while fast bowler Mitchell Starc was player of the match. He took 6 wickets for 12 runs in the first innings and 4 for 39 in the second. Australia will now turn its focus to a one-day international series against Zimbabwe. And in the NRL, New Zealand international Joey Manu has signed with the PNG Chiefs. The 30-year-old will return from French Rugby Union on a 2-year deal from 2028.
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A great one from Aretha, and don't play that song, you lied. It is 13 degrees, actually a tiny bit over, heading to 16 today. You're with Jeff on the Live and Local show on FM 107.5. In a moment, I'll play you a tune from Lisa Stanfield from the Real Love album. In about 20 minutes, we'll be talking with Jackson Holt. Jackson is the state manager of Brooks Australia, state manager for New South Wales ACT, as a matter of fact. And we'll be talking about the dangers in relation to CO poisoning, carbon monoxide poisoning, which is something you want to avoid big time, let me tell you. Anyway, we'll find out about that and how it might be that you could come in contact with CO and CO poisoning and how you can avoid it, at least as best as possible, avoid the chance of it occurring. The breeze is a little stronger than it's meant to be. It's northerly at the moment, 26 through 32 k's. Now, the Bureau were very reliably informing us it was not any more than 20 k's today. It's already over that. Here's the Lisa Stanfield's tune. Stanfield, not plural singular. And this is the title track from the Real Love album. Here it is.

That's a beauty. That is Cliff Richard and Helen Shapiro. Cliff and Helen from a gospel album. A beautiful song. Well, shortly we'll be talking with Jackson Holt, State Manager, New South Wales ACT at Brooks, Australia, in relation to the dangers of carbon monoxide poisoning, CO poisoning, coming up in about 8 minutes from now. 13 degrees, feels like 7, according to the Bureau. Heading to 16, mostly sunny. Hooray. The breeze is nor-nor-west to 26 through 36 k's. Much windier than forecast on the satellite. Heaps of cloud coming through from a little bit from Queensland, but mainly from the Northern Territory, South Australia, and so forth. Plenty of cloud off the coast as well, more off Victoria than New South Wales, but out to sea. Now, the next couple of songs are going to be from a production called Sisterella, which was put together by Larry Hart. He's no longer with us, very sadly. Passed away in Las Vegas. Potentially some circumstances, question marks about his passing from this earth we love and cherish. Anyway, with regard to Sisterella, an Australian promoter saw a production of it, I think in London, and decided this was to be what he was going to sign up the rights for Australia and bring it to start production, pre-production in Melbourne, and to have it on the stage there for as long as it could possibly run, then no doubt bring it elsewhere. Anyway, the pre-production was plagued with problems with regard to the set and the way the whole thing was going to work. The artists as such were in Melbourne at the time waiting to do the rehearsals and to open the show, make it happen. Some pretty good songs in there. I'm going to play you. I'll try and fit two in before we interview Jackson Holt. I'll play the third one afterwards. I think that's what we'll do. So here's the first one. So Sisterella. And this one's called I Want to Be Loved by Somebody, which is fair enough.

0: From Sisterella, that is Crazy in Love. And I'll play Stand Strong later in the program. Well, I mentioned earlier on that we'd be talking with Jackson Holt, State Manager, New South Wales and ACT at Brooks Australia. And this particular conversation is about the dangers of carbon monoxide poisoning, CO poisoning. And Jackson joins me on the line. Good morning, Jackson.
1: Good morning. How are you?
0: Good, thank you. Thanks very much for joining us on our Live and Local show. Now, some people may not be aware what CO poisoning is all about and how it might be that they could become involved with it without even knowing. Can you describe the circumstances and a little bit of detail about what CO poisoning is or what carbon monoxide poisoning is?
1: Yeah, look, I guess in winter, you know, more Australians are spending more time inside and they're relying heavily on things like heaters and fuel-burning devices and appliances. We tend to close our windows and our doors and reduce our ventilation when we're doing that. So what that can cause is carbon monoxide within the house and within the dwelling, and it's colourless, it's odourless, it's tasteless, and people might not realise that it's actually building up within the property. It's quite dangerous. Well, carbon monoxide can actually get into the blood, and it prevents our body from getting the oxygen we need, and can actually result in some significant health events.
0: Mm-hmm. Now, I know that some people might think it's okay to light the gas barbecue indoors if the weather's inclement outside, but it's not a good idea, is it?
1: No, definitely not. So that's one of the big ones, and particularly in you know, caravans in camping and things like that. You know, people might have an annex with a nice enclosed space and they might light that barbecue up because it's cold outside. Completely understandable, you want to stay warm, but you're creating a very, very dangerous environment there. You know, in 2024 and 2025, we saw 185 Australians hospitalised for accidental carbon monoxide poisoning. You know, it doesn't seem like a huge number where you take the whole population into account, but this 185 people would have no idea that this was actually happening before the health event hit them. Again, you can't taste this, you can't see this, you can't hear this happening. So, you know, this is in relation to them having a potential heating device or appliance that was either faulty or in a location that's not designed to be used in, and it has resulted in them being quite ill and potentially could have been fatal.
0: Mm, indeed, as you say, it, because it's odourless and tasteless, you may have no idea that it's upon you, and it might be too late when you find out, so to speak.
1: Yeah, that's right. We can't rely on our senses in this one, unfortunately. And you know, this is where things like carbon monoxide alarms are being used more frequently in homes. It's not there. A carbon monoxide alarm isn't there to save you in these circumstances. It's an extra layer of protection. It's to go alongside with those safety measures that you would use in terms of having a ventilation within the house, ensuring that your heaters and your heating devices and appliances have been maintained. And understanding, you know, just because a heater worked last year perfectly, it's not going to necessarily work 100% this year. You need to make sure that you've checked it over. But these CO alarms are there to basically ensure that if there is a rise in carbon monoxide levels within the home, you know before there's an issue and you can evacuate your family and ensure that you're safe.
0: Mm, very good point. So in regard to these alarms, I think most people are across having a smoke alarm and the importance of getting it checked and making sure that it in fact operates, and if it's not hardwired, that the battery is replaced regularly and that it's cleaned so that they're quite certain it's working. But with regard to this particular type of alarm, how many people would have a carbon monoxide alarm in their home these days?
1: They're becoming more and more popular, and there are standards around these as well. Now, there's no requirement to have a carbon monoxide alarm within your home, but there is a standard around the alarms that are made and manufactured. So when you do put one in your home, you can be sure that these things are working, these alarms are working, and they are detecting as they're supposed to. They're designed to work alongside your alarm system. So there is no replacement for a smoke alarm or a heat alarm within your home. The thing with carbon monoxide is the gases can be released well before there's an actual fire or an explosion. So if we look at the situation of like a lithium battery per se, these devices aren't dangerous, but if they're faulty or they've been overheated or overcharged and they do release a gas, that gas will alert you, would alert you before that gas becomes a problem or potentially before that battery explodes or that electric scooter explodes. So these are an extra safety layer to work alongside your current smoke alarms in your house to ensure that you've got the earliest warning possible.
0: Mm. Now, Jackson, with regard to the lithium batteries, a lot of people have electric bikes and or cars that have a lithium battery in them, and there's a greater use of the batteries in the home with regard to some electronic devices. How many people are across that? Because I would think that, you know, okay, you do hear about the occasional fire attached to a bike in a garage, that type of thing. But what about in the house with regard to lithium batteries and the recharging of them? How much should we be paying attention to that into the future?
1: Yeah, they're more and more common, and you're seeing, you know, news stories that do pop up, and a lot of them are around these sort of cheaper-made electric scooters, electric bikes. Not so much the batteries in devices, and the reason that is lithium batteries aren't dangerous themselves. Where the danger comes from is people utilising faulty or clearly damaged batteries. It basically creates a problem where these batteries, if damaged, will overheat. They'll just continually heat themselves up. That will release gases, and several of those gases are toxic, one of those gases being carbon monoxide. That can happen well before these devices explode. So if you do see that you've got a bulging battery or a battery that looks like it's, you know, got some rust on it, or it doesn't look like it should effectively, your best bet is to not use that device. And then, you know, we're talking about things like power tools, and then when you do have devices with lithium batteries in them, if they're sealed, they're generally safe. If the device itself looks like it's malfunctioning or not working the way it should, it is the safest bet to not utilize that device. These things don't just stop working and that's it, that's the end of it. Potentially there is the opportunity there for those gases to release. So safety, you know, being, I guess, erring on the side of caution in this situation is the best option to do.
0: Mm-hmm. Indeed. And then the correct disposal of the battery as well, because previously most of us would, if a battery was no longer operating, just chuck it in the rubbish bin and then it'd end up in the landfill somewhere. And then it might result in a fire down the track that people had no idea that this might occur.
1: Yeah, correct. And these are very hard fires to put out. They will burn until the chemicals are basically gone and burnt through. So you know, you do find, you know, there's not many cases that are showing up these of electric cars and things like that. But if you know, in the cases we have seen where, say, an electric vehicle has gone up, they just basically stand there and hose these down for hours and hours and hours on end because they have no other alternative. So it is batteries are, you know, powered and they're dangerous in that sense. But the idea behind what we do with these alarms is effectively saving the people, not saving the property. Properties can be replaced and lives can't. So we put a huge emphasis on the fact of early warning and making sure that you're evacuated from these properties and away from these devices that could potentially cause problems. That is our highest priority.
0: Mm-hmm. Understood, and I think everyone very much appreciates that. With regard to caravans, there are a lot of them. A lot of people who retire get a van and they love travelling around. And I suppose when it comes to cooking, many of them have an outdoor stove, but a lot of them don't. The more traditional style of van would have everything inside the van. How important is ventilation in those spaces?
1: Yeah, it's definitely difficult in winter if you, you know, you say you're somewhere out in regional New South Wales where it's absolutely freezing cold in winter and boiling hot in summer. Mm. It is tough in those situations. You want to close those windows and keep that heat in. Throwing a CO alarm in that caravan is a great idea. Because what we're sort of saying here is we don't want people to upend their life and take this as a fear-mongering sort of exercise. It's not scary. These devices are designed to work. Your appliances and your heating devices are designed to work. It's when they're faulty and you don't know that they're faulty that these can become real big issues. And the first sign that they're faulty is effectively when you visibly see it. But if we can't see these gases and we can't hear these gases and smell these gases and the silent killer, which is, you know, CO as it's referred to, is floating about, that's where we have the problem. So I think it's more around ensuring you're covering yourself and making sure there is some early detection there of those gases within that caravan. And then just, yeah, ventilation if you can. If you're cooking outside, it's great. Never take that barbecue inside. As we said, you want to use these devices outside. That's what they're used for. Your appliances are used for that outside. You know, there was 355 cases where, you know, camper vans had fires and caravans had fires and things like that. So you want to make sure a working smoke alarm, potentially a CO alarm on the wall, and that is the best coverage you can have. If these fires happen, you can evacuate. Again, it's about saving the life, not saving the property. Property can always be replaced.
0: Yes, indeed. Now, if someone's listening to this and they're thinking, yes, I've got a smoke alarm, but I don't have a CO alarm, a carbon monoxide alarm, what's the best advice there? Who should they call?
1: Yeah, look, you go to your local electrical wholesaler. That would be a great place to go. You can go to our website at www.brooks.com.au. There's some information on there about carbon monoxide as well, which will educate you further on the dangers, and you can see the range of alarms there as well.
0: Okay, great. Well, Jackson, thank you very much for joining us on our Live and Local show. It's been very informative, and it's a very important topic, and people need to be across the dangers attached to odourless and tasteless gases. And in this particular case, it could be in the home, could be in the garage, could be in the van or the camper trailer, and we need to be mindful of it.
1: No, not a problem at all. I appreciate you having me.
0: That's a pleasure. Well, we'll say bye for now, and thanks very much.
1: Thank you very much.
0: Cheers.

That was the amazing Larry Hart and Letting It Rip with the main song in the show, I suppose, Stand Strong. The show was called Sisterella. From memory, it never got past the pre-official openings. It had four or five attended rehearsals. But in terms of the production, they were plagued with issues, and the producers in the end decided it couldn't proceed. And I think also ticket sales hadn't been that great, but it did have a bit of negative publicity prior to what would have been its opening. Some very decent songs. Larry Hart's fantastic voice. He could really let it rip, and he did in that song, but also through the other ones where he's recorded. He had some heavy hitters behind him. Executive producers were Michael Jackson and Jerry Greenberg, and everyone knows Jacko. Maybe not Greenberg, but nevertheless, it should have been something special, but it never was. Very sadly, for the people that put money into it, let alone all the artists that came prepared to do the show. It is quarter to 11, 13 degrees, actually come back a little bit, 13 degrees, heading to 16, mostly sunny. Joni Mitchell's been a fabulous artist through the years, and I've got a couple of the albums that she released. This one's a funny one, funny in the sense of the name of the album, The Hissing of Summer Lawns, and this is the title track.

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1: Hello, I'm Laura Devoy. The federal government says it's preparing for mass mortalities after the first case of bird flu in a mammal was confirmed. A dead long-nosed fur seal found in South Australia has tested positive to the H5 strain of avian influenza. State authorities are also investigating a suspected case in another seal. Federal Environment Minister Murray Watt told the ABC the government has been working to build up the resilience of populations of seals and sea lions.
2: We have been saying for some time that we are likely to see mass mortalities of birds and mammals, and I know that is a very distressing thing for Australians to hear, but we also need to be realistic. This is what we've seen happen overseas. Australia is very fortunate that we've been the last continent on earth to have this strain of bird flu happen, but we are likely to see those kind of events as we have overseas.
1: Consumer, small business and social sector groups are calling for a rethink of rates being paid by energy users to cover the costs of network infrastructure. Scarlett Coppolett reports.
3: The collective of organisations is urging the Australian Energy Regulator to reduce the rate of return instrument, which is used to calculate how much consumers pay network operators for their investments in poles, wires and substations. In a letter to the regulator made public today, the groups argue while investment in energy networks is crucial, costs should be recovered at the lowest level necessary. Energy Consumers Australia, which is among the groups calling for change, says $1 billion of consumers' money was being poured down the energy network drain.
1: 33 venues across New South Wales will share in funding in a bid to rebuild the live music scene. The state government's latest funding round totals $3.8 million. It will help venues soundproof, upgrade audiovisual equipment, and with planning advice and staging. Sonographers in Canberra's public hospital are walking off the job this afternoon. The community and public sector union says the ACT government has been sitting on a claim for a 15% pay rise for sonographers in Canberra and must urgently deliver the increase. Australians are being urged to wear red this Thursday for Red Nose Australia's annual fundraiser. The organisation helps bereaved families who have lost a baby or young child. 9 babies and young children die suddenly or unexpectedly every day. Red Nose CEO Amy Cooper explained to National Radio News what's happening on Thursday.
4: There's many fundraising events happening throughout the community. People are rocking the red, so we really encourage workplaces, groups of friends to get together and host a fundraiser. It's that simple, wear red clothes and show your support. There's also a lot of discos that are going on at schools and daycares.
1: And if this story has raised concerns for you, you can call Lifeline on 13 11 14. Turning to sport, the Hockey Roos are through to the semi-finals of the Hockey World Cup. Australia's women's team played out a nil-all draw against India to secure the point they needed to advance. They'll face either Argentina, Belgium or Spain in the semi-final on Thursday. Meantime, Australia's men's team, the Kookaburras, are out of the tournament after a 4-2 loss to Germany. And in the AFLW, the Sydney Swans came from behind to defeat Essendon by 24 points in front of a record crowd of more than 16,000 at the SCG. In the other matches yesterday, Fremantle beat Collingwood, Melbourne defeated GWS, Carlton overcame Adelaide and Hawthorn was too strong for Port Adelaide.
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One of the great Steely Dan tunes, Becca and Fagan and Bad Sneakers. Nearly 14 degrees, heading to 16 today. Time is 11:16. Before the 11 o'clock news and sponsor break, if you're wondering who I was playing, the amazing and beautiful Renee Geyer from the Difficult Woman album. I played two tunes from that. One was a pretty ancient song from Rodgers and Hart, and the other was a Brian Wilson tune. It's a great album. There's some great songs on that one. Hope you like them. We started this third hour of the program, not second, third, Jeff, with Gladys Knight and the Pips and Midnight Train to Georgia. And I just mentioned Becca and Fagan, Silly Dan, with their wonderful Bad Sneakers. I played you Dr. Wu the other day, so I won't play it again. Maybe tomorrow. However, I do have lots of other good songs to play you. Here's the next one.

The last two, Crystal Gale with Don't It Make Your Brown Eyes Blue, and Farnham with one of his fabulous songs. There's a stage show in pre-production all about Farnham coming out later this year. It's probably already sold out. Hopefully they've got the opportunity to extend the season. Yours truly is going to go. Looking forward to seeing that one. Well, just a tiny bit over 13. It's sort of eased off on climbing the temperature scale to 16. A bit more cloud around. The Bureau says mostly sunny at the moment. Bit of both. It's 11:24. I was hoping to catch up with Phyllis Miller, OAM, the Mayor of Cowra, today, but we'll try and do it tomorrow. There's always something happening interesting-wise in the Cowra Shire area. We'll find out from Phyllis when we do catch up with her, hopefully tomorrow. Also tomorrow, hopefully, the Honourable Andrew G, MP. And I have a professor organised to have a chat about why some of us suffer from things like RSV and some of us don't. And there's a chance we'll be talking with the Honourable Paul Toole, MP, member for Bathurst. But anyway, things are happening. I'll make it happen if I can. Here we go. Here's the next song.

Nice one from Joni Mitchell from the Pivotal album, which is called Blue. The song I chose you, My Old Man. Ah, dear. That's me, I suppose. To my children, my old man. 11:29, 13 and a bit degrees, heading to 16. The breeze is nor-nor-west, 28 through 36 k's. Doesn't really look like that here out the window of the studio, but anyway, it must be at the airport. Well, we are nearing the end of the program. I've got lots of songs to play. We'll try and get as many in as possible between now and midday. Don't forget, Jerry's in with his Island Down Under between 12 and 2, so make sure you hang around for that one. It's always entertaining, lots of stories and great Irish music from Jerry coming up oh so soon. Here's the next song.

From the Wildlife Concert, beautiful singing from John Denver with his signature tune, or one of his signature tunes, Calypso. And for those listeners who've been tuning into us for a long time, you've probably heard me talk about this before, and if so, if you have heard it, I apologise. But one of the things I remember about being in another place at one time in my life was going on the Calypso and meeting Madame Cousteau and some of the dive team, and just imagining the song at the time, the artist, and the places that boat had been to. It was quite something. It was very modern for its time. But it was an old boat. Wasn't something super new at the time. Ended up in a very distressed way eventually. I think it was damaged in Singapore in the harbour. Possibly it was there. It is a while ago. But the boat was unique. It had its own little submarine, had its own helicopter. It was set up to do exploration. And it did do that. And they made a lot of movies and television specials about the exploratory nature of Calypso and the team that worked it. Time for a couple more songs. Here's the next one.

0: A mighty fine song from Van the Man and Chris Follow. And Born to Sing. Well, that's it for me today. Jerry's in next. Temperature is just under 14. Looking forward to your company tomorrow between 9 and midday. Bye for now.
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3: Hello, I'm Laura Devoy. Testing is underway on a second seal suspected to be infected with bird flu in South Australia. Scarlett Coppola reports.
4: The H5 bird flu outbreak has escalated in South Australia after five suspected cases were recorded, including a long-nosed fur seal at the Pages Conservation Park. If confirmed, it would be the second seal known to have contracted bird flu. Meantime, 1,000 of the 40,000 little penguins that live on Victoria's Phillip Island have received their first dose of the bird flu vaccination. Each bird will need two doses.
3: A leading organisation for cultural diversity issues says there was a sense of division and uneasiness within the community after the Bondi terror attack. Sid West Multicultural Services supports Australians of different backgrounds living in Western Sydney and works to build social cohesion. It holds a leaders forum every month to discuss concerns and any emerging trends. CEO Elfa Moraitakis told the Royal Commission on Anti-Semitism and Social Cohesion there was a lot of hurt in the community after the shooting last December.
5: Post Bondi, unfortunately, specific communities were used as scapegoats, and they were used as part of the political debate, and this made people very uncomfortable.
3: The New South Wales government has allocated more than $130 million to building 22 new treatment spaces in a bid to reduce pressure on emergency departments. The state's public hospitals have noted more than 500,000 emergency short-stay admissions since the beginning of 2024. The new spaces will be built in Campbelltown, Nepean, Maitland, John Hunter, St George and Wyong hospitals, with more to follow in 2027-28. Accounting firm KPMG has confirmed it's reducing its Australian workforce by approximately 5%, or nearly 400 jobs. The firm has reported total revenue of $2.2 billion, which was down 1% on last year. It comes after allegations audit partners misused client data and mishandled a whistleblower's complaint earlier this year. A share of royalties from renewable energy projects and changes to grant allocations. Tasmania's Northern Midland and Central Highlands councils have put forward the suggestions at a parliamentary hearing into local government funding and fiscal sustainability. Today's hearing in Launceston is the first of five to be held around Australia this week. Central Highlands General Manager Stephen Mackey says currently councils are not being adequately compensated for the transportation of wind project infrastructure.
6: And that community benefit should not be one where they distribute it through a grant process, 2,000 here or 3,000 there. It should go into a pool that's administered by local government, state government and the wind farm operators themselves to get a proper benefit for those smaller communities.
3: Major national landmarks will light up blue tonight in Canberra to celebrate the beginning of National Biosecurity Week. This year's National Biosecurity Week theme, Protecting What We Value, recognises the importance of Australia's biosecurity system in protecting the environment, economy, industries, communities and way of life. Turning to sport, the Sydney Roosters scored the most ever points by an NRLW team as they beat the New Zealand Warriors 66-8 yesterday. The Gold Coast Titans recorded their seventh consecutive win with a 28-20 victory over the Brisbane Broncos, and the Parramatta Eels beat the Cronulla Sharks 42-16.
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Good afternoon and welcome to Ireland Down Under with Gerry. And from now till 2 o'clock, we're going to have quite a few nice songs for you. And that one was a group called, where are they now? They're on my run sheet somewhere. Lunasa, with a track called Bealtaine. Now, Eleanor Shanley, Dolores Kane, Sharon Shannon with Whistle, Whistle Daughter.

Yeah, Sharon Shannon signing off there with that lovely song, Whistle Whistle Daughter. Dolores Cain and Eleanor Shanley also in that track. Now, here's an interesting story about an Irishman who was told he may never walk again, right? Well, Fergus Farr, at age 47, embarks on a coast-to-coast walk from New York to California, a challenge he once thought impossible after a devastating accident. An Irishman who was warned he may never walk again after his spinal cord was seriously damaged has begun a trek from across the United States. At 8:30 a.m. on Saturday, Fergus Farrell, age 47, was cheered on by a large group of family, friends and supporters as he set off from New York City's Brooklyn Bridge, which he never imagined would be possible after a devastating accident in 2018. The father of three from Athenry, where the fields lie low, hopes to reach Santa Monica Pier in California by November the 6th, covering thousands of miles in a walk expected to amount to more than 6 million steps. I know, we counted them. The initiative called Fergus Walks aims to raise funds and awareness for both the Christopher and Dana Reeve Foundation and Spinal Injuries Ireland. Farrell had been attempting to move a metal bench in the yard of the bus company he ran near his home when the accident occurred. A disc in his back partly severed his spinal cord, leaving him paralysed from the waist down. I fell on the ground, roaring in pain. It was like an explosion in my back and I couldn't feel my legs, he said. Specialists told him that there was a 0% chance he would ever walk again unless he began moving within 72 hours. After 21 days, the former Connacht underage and junior rugby player was able to move one big toe. I spent a lot of time just staring at that hospital ceiling, but it was a process just to improve slightly each day. I moved one toe and then I kept going and did another toe and so on. He and his team are encouraging people of all abilities to join him for any part of the journey. I'm doing it for the people I may have never meet or those I may never know so that they can take something from this and maybe help them start their own journey. The Coast to Coast Walk is the latest in a series of physical challenges undertaken by Farrell. He has already completed the Four Peaks Challenge, climbing the highest mountains in each of Ireland's four provinces, as well as running four ultra marathon walking across Ireland, ultra marathons. Of his latest initiative, he said, I'll take one step at a time. I can't be looking too far ahead or I may never get there. I'll be thinking of others who are in my situation and my three beautiful children who are my world. I want to show them that no matter what life throws at you, if you work hard enough and apply yourself, you can go places and have a full life. Wow. Let's see how he gets on over the coming months from now till November.

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And they'd lock them away for the rest of the day, and leave them out on the Sunday for Mass. And one night he went down to the Rings End Regatta, where he met up with the bold Dolly Platts. She wasn't exactly what you'd call beauty, but she was the belle of her flock.

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And the couple were blessed with one of God's miracles before.

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The old gossips all say she's free in her ways, and their evil rumours run rife. When Lawless heard this, he waited for Dolly on the bridge where the river runs low. And no one will ever know what happened next, but Dolly drowned in the other below. And there's some say he's crazy and more say he's evil. Everyone says that he's

0: natural, never again will he see. But on the Pickering's End, there's a lonely child playing where the Liffey flows into the sea.
1: Christy Moore. And Lawless, and Lawless is a surname in Ireland as well, would you believe? A common surname in the west of Ireland. I went to school with some Lawlesses, and we never thought about the word being lawless, as in he's lawless, he's a thug, he's a criminal. We always thought it was a normal surname. In fact, the funny surnames in Galway were Foxes, Rabbits, and there was another one. It's gone out of my head now. Early in the day for me, although I'm up since 6:30. Just a bit drowsy today for some reason. There was a pub called Rabbits and a pub called Foxes and a pub called Salmons. Yeah. There wasn't one called Lawless's though. Right, Gaelic Storm and Kiss Me, I'm Irish. Now, this can happen to you on a Patrick's weekend in Sydney. You'll see people with this written on their T-shirts. Don't attempt it. Somebody will call the police. One time you could do all that, you know. But the political situation socially is such now that you can't just kiss me because they're Irish, but you can still sing this song from Gaelic Storm.

There you go, that's Gaelic Storm and Kiss Me, I'm Irish. Well, you know, if you've used the Colgate this morning, well, that's probably acceptable. But other than that, don't go near anyone that hasn't brushed their teeth, not this morning. Oh, well. Now, here is an interesting story from Ireland. He built a tech empire from his Harvard dorm room and became one of the world's richest men. But Mark Zuckerberg, that's the owner of Meta or Facebook, is now swapping Silicon Valley for a rather more traditional kind of kingdom. The Meta boss, age 41, has splashed out on Strancally Castle. Strancally is spelled Strancally, Strancally Castle, a spectacular Gothic revival estate perched above the River Blackwater in West Waterford, joining a growing list of rich and famous names who've fallen for Ireland's fairy tale properties. Zuckerberg and his wife Priscilla Shan completed the off-market purchase several weeks ago, according to reports, buying the 440-acre estate from previous owners Michael and Giancarlo Allan Buckley, who spent around two decades restoring the property. The price has not been disclosed, although the estate is understood to have been capable of fetching between 20 and 30 million euro. Now, this kind of money is peanuts to Mark Zuckerberg. I call him Zuckerberg, but anyway. He actually has so much money. He's a billionaire, one of the wealthiest guys in the world. Probably is the wealthiest guy. Maybe the other guy, Bezos, is too. I don't know. And the other guy, Musk, they're all in the same league, fighting each other over their trillions or billions or whatever it is. A spokesman for the couple said they were excited to continue caring for the historic home and look forward to spending the time in Ireland, where Meta has its international headquarters, which it does, in Dublin. The staff in Dublin would like this. He'll be walking in on top of them on a Monday morning. They'll all be there with their hangovers trying to get stuck into work, and he'll be saying, "What's going on here, guys?" And he's the chief. He can walk in anywhere and check on their work. The family is expected to retain their main home in America, with Strancally set to provide a luxurious Irish base when business or family life brings them across the Atlantic. See, Meta Facebook has a major presence in Dublin for years, making Zuckerberg's new water retreat a particularly convenient bolt hole. Yeah, he'll be able to fly in his helicopter from there to Dublin whenever he wishes. Yeah, he'd been linked with a bid last year to Castle Martin House in County Kildare, but somebody else beat him to it. But now he's secured a spectacular Irish estate of his own, and he'll have some seriously wealthy neighbours. Just a short distance away is Ballinatrae House, the grand Waterford estate bought by British billionaire James Dyson, the guy that makes the vacuum cleaners. You know, the ones that are supposed to suck up more than ever. Oh, that's Zuckerberg as well, you see. The 850-acre property changed hands for $29.5 million, according to the property price register, with Dyson subsequently securing planning permission for a helicopter landing on the estate. And there was a war about that too, because the noise of the helicopter. But they're far from the only famous faces to have fallen under Ireland's castle spell. Jeremy Irons has Kilcoe Castle in County Cork. And Enya, of course, from Donegal. She's got Manderley Castle in Donegal. In Killiney, in Dublin. And we've got Michael Flatley. He's got Castle Hyde, and he's had a bit of fun with that too. Dominic West with Glynn Castle in County Limerick. Dennis O'Brien, Ballinahinch Castle in County Galway, which is a beautiful hotel. Dennis O'Brien owns a digital business. He's a telephone operator. McMahon is the horse trainer at Deer Manor. And then there's Krista Berg. What does he own? Bargy Castle in County Wexford. So they're not without their castles, these guys. With Zuckerberg, he will actually be on the doorstep to work. If he wants to work. Does he work? I don't know if these guys work anymore. What do you do when you've got billions? Why do you get up in the morning? Get up and walk the dog and then wonder what you're going to do with your billions today. What about the poor in the world? So there you go. It's Strancally, if you want to look it up, Chris Cleary. Stran, Strancally, because I know you like looking at these things. They might let you in the gate, Chris, if ever you go to Ireland.

Oh, I don't know what that song is all about, but you could lose your hat in the fairy wind. I like that one. I've played it a few times on the show. Now, great consternation down in Cork on Friday night, when a vehicle was abandoned last Monday, facing into oncoming traffic in rush hour at 5:30 in the evening. This guy just kind of swerved up on the footpath and down again and left the car halfway in the middle of the road, but you know, to one side of the middle of the road, if you see what I mean, facing oncoming traffic, and walked away. That was it. And it took 2 hours for the cops to come and move the damn thing. Nobody even decided that they could push it in off the road. Not a bus driver or anybody got out and said, hey lads, let's lift this thing off the street. They waited for one of the tow trucks to come to pull it in. Can anybody not do anything anymore? Were they, maybe they thought it was booby-trapped or something, but they wouldn't touch it. And yet the trucks came, the pickup truck, and it picked it up and took it away to a police yard in no time. The driver is still at bay. They haven't found him. I'd say he had a few beers on him or a few of the other stuff and didn't know what to do. But he caused a nice big jam. They'll be writing a song about it soon.

Clancy Legacy there, that lovely song. That's a beautiful melody to it, isn't there? Now, something happening in September. On Saturday, the 12th of September, the Great Irish Famine 27th commemoration. It's a free event, and it's on at Hyde Park Barracks in Macquarie Street in Sydney. You can log on by doing irishfaminememorial.org, the monument. IrishFamineMemorial.org. The monument at Hyde Park Barracks was inspired by the arrival in Australia of over 4,000 single young women, most of whom were orphan teenagers who arrived during the Great Irish Famine. These girls became known as Irish orphans, and as they arrived under a special emigration programme, the Earl Grey Scheme, designed to resettle impoverished girls from the workhouses of Ireland who had suffered family loss during the famine and were without support, while serving to increase the female population of the young colony in Australia. And the Great Irish Famine Commemoration Committee has broadened its activities to pay tribute to and commemorate all Irish people who had to leave their homeland in these destitute times, seeking a new life in faraway lands such as Australia. The orphan girls serve as a representation of the many lives impacted by those times in Ireland. Diligent researchers have gathered the names and details of the orphan girls and compiled them into a database found on this site. So this site being the Irish Famine Memorial .org, if you want to have a look. And the girls came on ships that were operated between 1848 and 1850, and they took the journey, the long journey. It was intended to be a motivating, rewarding, a potentially emotional experience for anyone interested in this whole event. So if you want to go in to see this in Sydney, we're having it on the 12th of September at 11 a.m. in Hyde Park Barracks. It's about an hour and a half, the whole thing. And you will see the names of some of the orphan families written on the glass wall that was put up as part of the memorial way back in around 2000, I think it was. And we would welcome you all. I'll be there as MC. We're going to have some very good speakers there. And hopefully you get there. May the rains sweep gentle across your fields. May the sun warm the land. May every good seed you have planted bear fruit. And late summer find you standing in fields of plenty. That's an Irish wish that's at the end of this website. Well, now, we've stood at Hyde Park Barracks. I've been doing MC there since 2004. And only one year it rained really badly. But another year, last year, it started to rain just as the whole thing came to an end. And I belted it because I didn't even have an umbrella. Let's hope we get a good fine day on Saturday, the 12th of September. See you all there. Wendy Sullivan and her good husband will be there, I'm sure. We'll go with another track.

Yeah, Cathy Ryan there with one called Follow the Heron. But I think it should be Follow the Herring. And somebody's got it wrong somewhere along the line. Because it is a seafaring song, that one. And that's what fishermen did in the old days. They followed the herring. They saw where the gulls were out at sea. They knew there was herring there because the gulls would be eating some of the fry that the herring were feasting on. And that was a sign that there was herring below the waves, and the boats chased to that particular area. Sean Dunphy now with the Isle of Innisfree. This was the theme song for The Quiet Man. And last week I mentioned about there's a film about the making of The Quiet Man, but I didn't actually give you the how or where to find it. The how with or the where with to find it. The Making of The Quiet Man is on YouTube. Just put in The Making of The Quiet Man YouTube and you will find that little film. It's about 25 minutes long. Here's Sean Dunphy.

Yeah, that's the late, great Sean Dunphy. Sean was a carpenter, and he just got into singing by chance at the local pub and then got into a show band. He had Sean Dunphy and the Hoedowners, and he was superb. I mean, he was really... Look, you can hear that beautiful voice there. Dead many years now. Now, this next one, Step It Out Mary, is for Ed Ford. Ed, I hope you're tuned in down there in Sydney. I know you like this one, so have a listen.

0: Yes, that's the promise of spring from Don Stiff, a Galway singer. And of course, spring's on its way. Yesterday was beautiful. Today's going to be about 16 degrees. And
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3: Hello, I'm Alyssa Delfs. The New South Wales Premier has voiced support for an extension of the Royal Commission on Anti-Semitism and Social Cohesion. The idea was floated by the Coalition last week, ahead of the scheduled end of the inquiry this week. Chris Minn says he's spoken to senior Jewish leaders who were satisfied with the platform they had to make their case, but he says he also supports extending the inquiry. Commissioner Virginia Bell is due to hand down her final report by mid-December. New data shows rent is consuming an increasing proportion of Australian salaries. Laura Devoy has more.
4: For its 2026 Priced Out report, Everybody's Home analysed rental affordability for Australians earning between $40,000 and $130,000 a year. It found even those earning six figures face rents that exceed a third of their income. Since the 2025 report, renters have had to find an extra $48 a week to cover the national median rent. The National Housing Campaign found northern Western Australia was the location where rent consumed the largest proportion of income. It was followed by the Gold Coast, Sydney, and the Sunshine Coast.
3: Australia's peak body for social services says the unemployment payment has fallen so far behind the pension that it amounts to just 68% of the payment. The Australian Council for Social Services says a person aged 67 who is eligible for the aged pension receives $600 a week, but a 66-year-old who loses their job gets just $409 a week to cover the same basic living costs. ACOS says pensions have risen in line with wage growth many times, but JobSeeker has not. CEO Cassandra Goldie is calling on the federal government to raise the JobSeeker rate to two-thirds of the minimum wage, maintaining the reward for paid work while lifting people out of poverty. Drivers are feeling pain in the hip pockets when filling up at the Bowser in some of Australia's capital cities. In Melbourne today, diesel has hit $2.55 a litre, while in Sydney it's $2.47. It comes as oil markets wait for the United States to make a decision on possible sanctions on Iran, as global prices also feel the pressure of the Ukraine war as strikes disrupt exports from Russia. A national tribute is in the works to honour the memory of Lily Hooper, the 18-year-old bushwalker who was tragically found dead after being missing in a national park in the New South Wales Southern Highlands for 8 days. It comes after a communication error resulted in inaccurate reporting that Miss Hooper had been found alive last week, when that was not the case. The state's Premier, Chris Minn, says her life will be honoured.
5: We've been in contact with Lily's family. I want to talk with them and work on it together, but we'll do something special for Lily. And, you know, frankly, it's the least we can do.
3: And AFL CEO says the police are investigating an alleged incident impacting the Sydney Swans, but finals footy is a way to bring fans and clubs back together. Five players have been stood down for breaching club standards, including Isaac Heaney, Nick Blakey, Chad Warner, Riley Bice and James Jordan. Andrew Dillon launched the 2026 finals series today and says there's things the AFL can do better.
6: I think the actions of a few don't take away from the thousands of people involved in football at all different levels who do great things all the time. But what we do know is that we can do things better, and we'll continue to do that, and we'll continue to learn and be better.
3: And in more sport, Australia's athletes have continued their form in the latest Diamond League meet. Jessica Hull finished second in the women's 1500 metres. Rose Davies was third in the women's 5000 metres, while Eleanor Patterson came third in the women's high jump.
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0: Welcome back to the second half of Ireland Down Under with Jerry, and we'll go with another song here from Pat Feeney. This one's called Soldier On. It's advice from a mother to a son. He's trying to scrounge money off her, and she just says back to him, soldier on, soldier on. I like mothers like that. I don't like the free handouts.

Yeah, you can't sell a dead pig, can you? I think you can. You could make some money on that. But she said, the pig is dead now, soldier on. She's going to eat the pig herself, this woman down the road. Asher grand advice in the days before bank loans and hire purchase and everything else, I presume. Now we'll move on and we'll play another track. I haven't a clue what's coming up because I haven't looked at my run sheet, but maybe I should. Oh, the Clancy Brothers. No, John Doyle and Karen Gacy with Sailing Off to Yankee Land. Oh.

Yeah, the Clancy Brothers there and Tommy Macon with an old song. And then before that, John Doyle and Karen Casey sailing off to Yankee Land, the Dublin Folk Band with Black Velvet Band coming up very shortly. But before that, Irish curses. The Irish like to curse. The English say cuss, C-U-S-S, but it's curse, C-U-R-S-E. May you all go to hell and not have a drop of porter to quench your eternal thirst. See, for some Irish people, no, porter is hell, so the two are eternally linked. May the devil cut the head off you and make a day's work of your neck. May you die without a priest in a town with no clergy. Well, that would have been hard to find in the old days, because every town had the clergy, my years anyway. May your obituary be written in weasel's piss. The Irish go again, one step further to leave your memory's sake permanently dripping in the unlikable weasel's urine. May the cat eat you, and may the devil eat the cat. May the cat eat you, and may the devil eat the cat. Well, may you find the bees, but not the honey. Whoa. May you be afflicted with the itch that has no tails to scratch with. No nails to scratch with, sorry. May you marry in haste and repent at leisure. May you get the runs on your wedding night. Well, well, well. May you marry a wench that blows wind like a stone from a sling. I haven't a clue what that one means. May you marry a wench that blows wind like a stone from a sling. Well, there you go. There are the Irish curses. You can use those anytime you like now. And I wonder, when Donald Trump arrives in Ireland on September the 9th, will somebody put one of those big signs up with one of those Irish curses on it? I would if I was there. Black Velvet Band time.

And that one's for Adele, listening up there in the Central Coast. Her dad used to play it to her, she told me just by text now, when she was very young, when she was about 11. Excuse me. Sorry, I had a little tickle there. Now, Brendan O'Carroll is forced to axe Mrs. Brown's Boys shows over health issues. He's revealed that Mrs. Brown's Boys' Christmas and New Year's Eve special, or New Year's specials, have been cancelled after he was hit by an unexpected medical issue. The 70-year-old creator and star of the hit sitcom Mrs. Brown's Boys said the recordings have been scrapped as he required immediate surgery. It is with sincere regret I must announce that due to an unexpected medical issue, I will have to cancel the recordings of the 2026 Mrs. Brown's Boys Christmas and New Year's specials. Following a CT scan, it was found that I had two fractures in my mandible, in his jaw, which requires immediate surgery and a few months' recovery. He must have been boxing. The Dublin funny man confirmed that he'll have to push back his Mrs. Brown's De Panto performance in Dublin and Killarney. They don't say the pantomime, they said De Panto, De Panto, are you going to De Panto, which was set for later this year. And it was on medical advice from his consultant that he was told to give it a break. A broken jaw. What has he been up to? He's talking about bringing back the TV series back on the screen in 2027. The BBC are having a look at it. And, it's a very popular show. So let's hope he will be well and that everything will come back to normal in the ensuing months. He said, our fans mean the world to us. Thank you from the bottom of my heart for your love and support. And trust me, Agnes Brown and her family will be back. Good. That's great.

Pauline Scanlon there, the Kerry singer, with that beautiful song. Now, if you ever go to Cork and ask for tripe and drisheen, it's a traditional dish from Cork, and it's tender beef or sheep tripe, the stomach lining, with a local gelatinous blood sausage drisheen made from, like, black pudding or white pudding, sheep or cow blood. And the mixture is generally gently simmered together with milk, sliced onions, salt and pepper. Guaranteed to raise the cholesterol, no doubt about it. Cork was a massive global meat export hub in the 17th and 18th century, and workers at slaughterhouses often received surplus offal as their weekly pay. And the recipe turned affordable offal into a comforting everyday staple for working class families. So when you go to Cork and you ask for tripe and drisheen, they'll know what to give you. Now the thing is, something even more famous than Cork's drisheen and tripe is road bowling. It's a traditional Irish sport where competitors use an underhand swing to propel a small, heavy metal ball called a bowl or a bullet along a designated country course of rural roads. And the player who reaches the finish line with the fewest total throws or shots wins. Now, this is actually held mainly on Sundays because the traffic's lighter, or used to be traditionally lighter after Mass was over. Off they go bowling. It's now, they're now talking about making it an actual heritage listed game under the International UNESCO Intangible Cultural Heritage List. The ancient sport of road bowling was thought to have been brought to Ireland by Dutch soldiers chucking cannonballs along the road during the Williamite Wars. Oh, an explosive pursuit, I would say. Remains largely unknown to the wider world, despite a recent resurgence in the numbers playing and spectating. And they are now talking about making it a heritage-listed game. Right? And this isn't April Fool's Day, I reckon. This is going to happen. But it's got a huge following down in County Cork, and it might get on the UNESCO Intangible Cultural Heritage List. That's a mouthful in itself. Much more of a mouthful than bowls. If you're down in Cork and you notice something funny going on, and there's a lot of people standing around on a country lane, and it's Sunday, it'll be bowling. That's what it is.

I thought I'd play that again. I played it last week, and I just like it. It cheers me up. Now, Ed Ford, you've got to learn that song before I meet up with you on September the 11th at Manly. That's how hard it is, Ed. And I'm going to get you to sing it on the pier at Manly and watch the cops come down the road. We'll run for it, won't we?

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A neighbour woman up the road admired him in the yard. So £2.50 later, the bold Hector got his carbs. Then the hens got agitated when bold Hector went away. Their beady eyes suggested they're so

He sold the farm, the whole lot, the cattle, everything, to go to matches overseas and do all sorts of lovely things. And then when he'd drank it all and spent it all, he went and befriended another uncle who he was hoping would leave him the next farm and he could do the same thing. And, you know, some of this might be true. Things like this did happen. And I saw guys with nothing after being left quite a bit. Some people can manage it and others can't. But that's life. C'est la vie, c'est la guerre. Let's go with Finbar Fury. We haven't had him on the show for quite a while. And this one will be The Galway Shawl, which is sung by Finbar Fury in a Dublin accent. And it really should be done in an Oranmore accent because it's set in Oranmore in the County Galway, about 5 miles from Galway town. A lovely village, actually. And I have a sister living there and her husband. And I stay there when I head to Ireland. And I found a great little pub there. There's one thatch pub, McDonough's, which is quite nice. You know, it's friendly and it's very cosy and it's very traditional. It's the thatch pub in the main street. But then I went up to Glynn's round the corner. And the pizzas there are exceptional. And the crack was mighty in Glynn's. So if you get to Oranmore, get to Glynn's, get to McDonough's too.

Yeah, well, I'm not totally a fan of his version of that song, but we'll let it go for now. There's a different style to it that I prefer. We'll move on. Tinker Duffy and Mike Kern, who live down in the Blue Mountains, and Mike's been up at Tullamore many times, and Tinker too, for the festival up there in the old days. Mary and the Soldier.

Yes, a lovely track there from Mike Kern and Tinker Duffy. Now, if you're heading to Scotland, up around Aviemore, be careful because there's a Japanese macaque monkey called Luca, and it's disappeared from the Highland Wildlife Park, and it's missing since Sunday, August the 16th. A desperate search of the area is now underway to trace the animal, with members of the public urged not to approach him if they see him. Now, we do know that Donald Trump is not going there. He's going to Ireland. So if you do see Donald Trump in the west of Ireland on September the 9th at Doonbeg, don't approach him either. He's just as dangerous. Will you?

Ah, question that aging men ask every morning when they look in the mirror. Will you love me when I'm fat, bald and ugly? Again, that was written before the advent of Mr. Trump, because he's all of those things. He's bald. There's something under that wig, you know. Oh, gosh, I love him, don't I? Right, here's Danu with Easy and Free. Easy and Free. Take it easy.

when you're drinking with me. I'm a man.

Yeah, Liam Clancy there and his son Donal playing that lovely track, which in actual fact will bring us out now. We'll go with an instrumental.

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1: National Radio News.
2: Hello, I'm Alyssa Delfs. The Prime Minister says there will be no change to GST arrangements in Western Australia. It comes after an interim Productivity Commission report recommended the Morrison government's 2018 GST arrangements be removed. Speaking from WA Today, Anthony Albanese made the pledge.
3: This is a report commissioned by the Morrison government. It will produce a report at the end of the year. What I believe is very clearly there will be no change to WA's GST arrangements whilst I'm Prime Minister. That has consistently been my view. The floor of 75% will absolutely stay. I think that WA deserves that.
2: A new report is highlighting the impact of falling real wages on workers around the country. Using predictions from the Reserve Bank, the analysis by the Australia Institute has shown it will take workers until 2037 to get back to where they were at the end of the COVID pandemic. The report has highlighted repeated warnings from the RBA about the dangers of wage growth, while reiterating that profits are to blame for surging inflation rather than consumer spending. Queensland youth detention staff have launched a 24-hour strike today, escalating ongoing industrial action. Representatives of the Australian Workers Union and staff are demanding safer conditions and calling for more to be done to address high staff turnover. Speaking to the ABC today, AWU Secretary Stacey Shinner outlined some of the biggest issues.
4: The problem we have with staff safety here is largely driven by understaffing. This department struggles to keep staff that they attract. It has a 60% failure rate in the first 12 months. These workplaces are always going to be volatile. We're never going to say that they won't be. But the more staff you have on the floor, inevitably the safer these workplaces will be.
2: A regional Tasmanian council says its communities are missing out on services due to current funding arrangements. Northern Midland Council has appeared at a parliamentary hearing into local government funding and fiscal sustainability today. The hearing in Launceston is the first of five to be held around Australia this week. The Mayor, Mary Knowles, says there's a level of cost shifting occurring by the state government.
5: We're a lot about health and wellbeing, looking after our communities. We'd particularly like to have a neighbourhood house to support our communities. We have not got one, and other smaller councils have actually got two. We actually need one to be able to provide those services for our communities.
2: And the Art Gallery of Swan Hill has opened its doors to the public with an exhibition now up and showcasing the entries and winners of this year's Print and Drawing Acquisitive Awards. Ian Tully, the director of the Art Gallery at Swan Hill, told National Radio News about the art of printmaking.
6: The artists that work in the areas of print and drawing, by and large, have a great love of the actual medium that is paper. And so we see in these exhibitions paper in all sorts of presentations, from very fine through to very heavy printmaking paper that's like 300 grams per square metre.
2: And turning to sport now, the Hockeyroos are through to the semi-finals of the Hockey World Cup. Australia's women's team played out a nil-all draw against India to secure the point they needed to advance. They'll face either Argentina, Belgium or Spain in the semi-final on Thursday. Meantime, Australia's men's team, the Kookaburras, are out of the tournament after a 4-2 loss to Germany.
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16: Sitting at home last Sunday morning, me mate Boomerang said he was having a few people round for a barbie. Said he might cook a burra or two. I said, "Sounds great, will Wallaby there?" He said, "Yeah, and Veggie might come too." So I said to the wife, "You want to go, Anna?" She said, "I'll go if Ding goes." So I said to Boomer, "What'll we do about Nulla?" He said, "Nulla bores me to tears, leave him at home." We got to the party at about 2, walked straight out the kitchen to put some booze in the fridge, and you wouldn't believe it, there's Boomer's wife, Wara, sitting there trying to plait a puss. Now, I don't like to speak ill of Wara, but I was shocked. I mean, how much can a koala bear? So I grabbed a beer, flashed me wanger at her, and headed out to join the party. Pretty soon, Ayers rocks in, and things really started jumping. This Indian girl, Masu, turns up, dying to go to the toilet, but she couldn't find it. I said to me mate, Al, "Hey, where can Masu pee, Al?" He said, "She can go out back with a fella. She's probably seen a cockatoo." Well, just then, Wara comes out of the kitchen with a few drinks for everybody. Fair dinkum, you've never seen a cooler bar, mate. I grabbed a beer and said, "Thanks, Wara, ta." A couple of Queensland at the party. One smelling pretty strongly of aftershave. He sat down next to me and I turned to him. I said, you know, mate, you reek of stockade. It was a really hot day. Oscar felt like a swim. He said to Weenie, you want to have a dip in the Riverina? She said, I haven't got my cozzy, Oscar. Well, Bo says, come in stark as Waddle Lake hair. Nina says, what, without so much as a thread, Bo? Ah, perish a thought. Has Ukem been in yet? Well, a few of the blokes decided to play some cricket. Boomer said, why doesn't Wombat? Yeah, and let Tenor field. And he said, I should have a bowl, but I was too out of it to play cricket, so I suggested a game of cards. I said, Eucalyptus, you want a game of Eucalyptus? He said, there's no point, mate. Dart wins every time. Well, Bill said he'd like a smoke. Nobody knew where the dope was stashed. I said, I think Marino's. But I was just spinning a bit of a yarn. Barry pulls a joint out of his pocket. Bill says, great, Barry, a reefer. What is it, mate? Oh, noose of heads, of course. Me mate Adelaide him on me. And it was a great joint, too. Blue Mountains away and his three sisters. Well, I thought I'd roll one myself. I said, chuck us the tally-ho, Bart. He said, they're out on the lawn. Seston, can you get them for us? Bernie said, it's okay, mate. She's appled. I'll get them for you. Just then, Alice springs into action. Starts to pack Billabong. But you wouldn't believe it, the bong's broken. I said, Lord, how? Hey, man. Somebody said, well, a didgeridoo. I said, maybe it'll have to. I look in the corner and there's Bass sitting there, not getting into it, not getting out of it. I said, what, is Bass straight or something? Boomer said, as a matter of fact, mate, he's a cop. I said, you're joking, mate, a cop? I'm getting out of here, let's go, Anna. She said, no way, I'm hanging around all gum leaves. Besides, I don't want to leave Jack around a party on his own. Have you seen him? I think he's trying to crack onto Woomba. He's already tried a Mount Isa. And he'll definitely try to lead you, Australiana. Thank you and good night.

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3: Good afternoon, I'm Alyssa Delfs. The Mayor of Melbourne Council has outlined some of his experiences of anti-Semitism facing his city. Speaking to the Royal Commission on Anti-Semitism and Social Cohesion, Nicholas Rees reflected on the Adass Synagogue firebombing in the east of the city that occurred in 2024.
4: It was one of the most upsetting scenes I've ever seen. And I do see a bit in my job. The children, families out on the street, and also the fire brigade was there, Victoria Police were there, the area was being taped off because it was a crime scene. It was extremely upsetting. This is not the Melbourne that I have lived in.
3: Meanwhile, the Premier of New South Wales, Chris Minns, says he supports extending the Royal Commission for a few more weeks, saying it would be money well spent.
5: If we need to go a couple of weeks longer, given that most of the expense was spent setting it up, that would seem to be money well spent, because both the federal and the state government are relying on these recommendations to shape some of our policy.
3: Advocates and coalition MPs, including Julian Lisa, have been calling for the commission, which began its final week of hearings today, to be extended, saying it has not gone far enough interrogating what led to December's Bondi Beach attack. Commissioner Virginia Bell is due to hand down her final report by mid-December. Testing is underway on a second seal suspected to be infected with bird flu in South Australia. Scarlett Coppola reports.
6: The H5 bird flu outbreak has escalated in South Australia after 5 suspected cases were recorded, including a long-nosed fur seal at the Pages Conservation Park. If confirmed, it would be the second seal known to have contracted bird flu. Meantime, 1,000 of the 40,000 little penguins that live on Victoria's Phillip Island have received their first dose of the bird flu vaccination. Each bird will need 2 doses.
3: Experts say there are now more humpback whales on the Great Barrier Reef, thanks to new protection measures forcing water users to maintain their distance from the iconic species. It's helped bring the whales back from the brink of extinction, with almost 50,000 whales now reportedly migrating along Australia's east coast. Speaking to National Radio News, Director of Field Management Strategy Mark Reed says it's one of the world's greatest conservation success stories.
7: Humpback whales were commercially harvested very close to extinction in the late 50s, early 60s, and then, you know, when full protection was put into place, they've made a remarkable population recovery to the stage that we're now seeing, somewhere between 40,000 and 50,000 coming up the eastern Australian coastline every year.
3: Australia's whale watching industry attracted around 310,000 visitors last year. And rain, storms and possible flooding are forecast for central, eastern and southeastern Australia over the next few days. The Bureau of Meteorology's David Crock says severe weather warnings are in place for some of the country. He outlined the biggest expected weather impacts.
8: In terms of impacts that we can expect to see, further riverine flooding across northern Victoria in particular, possible flash flooding from moderate to heavy rainfall total in various parts of the country, and the first real springtime severe thunderstorm outbreak possible for eastern Australia.
3: And turning to sport, Australia's athletes have continued their form in the latest Diamond League meet. Jessica Hull finished second in the women's 1500 metres, Rose Davies was third in the women's 5000 metres, while Eleanor Patterson came third in the women's high jump.
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12: 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Unbelievably, when it came to a vote, no Labor or One Nation MP supported it, and hardly any Liberals or Nationals either. 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

right. That is Smooth Friction. Before that, I play We Will Rock You by The Queen, of course. Time right now is 15 past 3 here at 107.5 FM. Temperature right now is 14.5 degrees. The weather for next few days, starting tomorrow, Tuesday, 8 to 13, rain, 9 to 12 on Wednesday, possible thunderstorm, 3 to 14 on Thursday, mostly sunny, 0 to 14 on Friday, mostly sunny, 2 to 15 on Saturday, possible showers, and 2 to 16 on Sunday, mostly sunny. Okay, that is the latest weather in this beautiful town of Orange. Hello to everyone. This is Rolly. I'm back again for the next 2 hours playing rock music. Okay, that's why the title of our show is Rock and Rolly. So let's play more rock music. Anyway, hello to all of you, and of course my Team Kamau members and personal friends and regular listeners and viewers as well every Friday. Okay, and hello to all of you, and I hope I can give you more better song these days. And last Saturday we went to a birthday party with David Bernard. Okay, and wow, I enjoy my time there, but the only problem, I stay not too long, but very long, because I have to go home. I need to give Maria medication. All right, that maybe next time. Okay, happy birthday. Speaking to birthday, happy birthday to Makita Kennedy, Penny Marie Webb of Molong, Arsenio Tandang of Philippines, of course Rachel Hines of Orange, and advance happy birthday to Ray Ranguinui of Dabo, Jennifer Craig, Laysaya Knowles of Dabo, Giselle Gianni. Okay, happy birthday. I hope you guys enjoying your beautiful birthday, and here we go. Let me play some good music for you. Here we go.

All right, Akadaka. Hello to Dina Bell of Orange, and of course Gary Ryan of Orange. He's one of the presenters here on the station from 7 tonight until 10, OC Rules. Okay, stay tuned with that. Okay, hello to Jay Dillon of Cebu City, Philippines, with Kasaka Bang, and Henrix Lazama of Smooth Friction, and everyone there in Cebu. Hello to all of you, and I will play some of your top hit later on. And time right now is 25 past 3 here at 107.5 FM. Temperature is not moving, I think. Still 14.5 degrees. Okay, hello to all my team members, and belated happy birthday for those celebrating birthday last week, and advance happy birthday for those celebrating birthday tomorrow and anniversaries, things like that. And of course, happy birthday for those celebrating birthday today, Rachel Hines, okay, and Ray Rangonui of Dabo, and his sister Lysia Knowles. Okay, and speaking of rock, this one is a very old classic, originally by Animals, House of the Rising Sun. But this one is a cover version. Tell me, for those listening, who's the better, original or this cover? Here we go.

right. House of the Rising Sun by Red Hot Box. Okay, I hope you like it. Tell me if you want to ring 0272029455. And okay, hello to Mr. Anthony and Lenny Briggs of Orange. Okay, they are regularly listening 24/7 in this beautiful station, 107.5 FM. Okay, and what is happening in town while the sun is out? I hope everyone's going good. All right, let me play some of these topics. Here we go. This is for you, Glenn Monroe, Justin Bieber.

0: Afternoon, I'm Alyssa Delfs. Sonographers in Canberra's public hospitals have walked off the job this afternoon. It comes amid calls from the community and public sector union to the territory government to urgently deliver a 15% pay rise to sonographers. Maddie Northam, CPSU Regional Secretary, told National Radio News it's impacting patient outcomes.
1: Sonographers in Canberra's public health system are calling for a 15% pay uplift to make sure they can keep up with the private sector and their interstate colleagues. Because if we can't do that, if the government can't come to the table, they will not be able to attract and retain these highly skilled workers. And instead, Canberrans will be forced to go to the private sector where they'll have to pay hundreds or thousands of dollars for scans they should be bulk billed for at our Canberra hospitals.
0: The Northern Territory branch of the Australian Medical Association is urging parliamentarians to support voluntary assisted dying. Laura Devoy reports.
2: The Northern Territory Parliament is set to debate a bill to legalise voluntary assisted dying this week. In 1995, the NT became the first jurisdiction in Australia to legalise voluntary assisted dying. The legislation came into effect the following year before it was overturned by the federal government in 1997. Now it's legal in every other jurisdiction. In a statement, the AMANT is calling on MPs to support essential amendments to the bill and warns failing to pass them would hinder doctors from providing comprehensive care and leave patients suffering without access to compassionate end-of-life choices.
0: A Queensland farming family is offering a $25,000 reward to catch cattle thieves who allegedly stole more than $200,000 worth of livestock from their property. The Price family says more than 140 head of cattle disappeared from their property in Green Lake between April and May. They have come up with the reward for information leading to the recovery of the cattle, featuring 97 crossbred cows, many in calf to Wagyu bulls, along with 45 weaners. And overseas, New Zealand is set to follow Australia's lead, announcing that new legislation will be introduced to ban under-16-year-olds from accessing social media. The government says it's putting the pressure on platforms to take reasonable steps to check users are over the minimum age. Prime Minister Christopher Luxon says it's not about technology, it's about keeping children safe.
3: And this is something that I've cared about for a long time, since well before I came into politics, actually. And as a dad and now as Prime Minister, it is something I feel very, very strongly about. Because I hear it everywhere I go. I think of the mum I recently met who lies awake at night because her daughter is being bullied online and is self-harming, unable to live up to the images that she is bombarded with every single day.
0: If you or someone you know is in need of help, call Lifeline at 13 11 14. And back home, widespread rain is on the way for the east tomorrow as parts of the country prepare for severe weather and flooding in the days ahead. The Bureau of Meteorology's Angus Hines has the national forecast.
4: We can see a broad band of rain spreading across eastern and southeastern parts of the country. That's being driven by this low pressure area in the south, but it's certainly extending a long way from Tasmania to central Queensland. In behind that low, as it drifts eastwards, we get this H. That's a high pressure region building over central Australia. So that will bring us some pretty fine conditions over much of the interior.
0: And taking a look at sport in AFL, Fremantle will have to take on Hawthorn without key defender Brennan Cox after scans confirmed he suffered a moderate calf strain. Cox limped out of Fremantle's loss to Carlton last Saturday and was immediately in doubt for the start of finals. The 28-year-old has played just 18 of 23 games this season and will be unavailable for at least next Thursday's huge qualifying final.
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Yes, The Changes by Black Sabbath. Hope you like it. More classic songs coming. And here we go, another one. Here we go.

sorry that you Block 7 classic wonderful song. I'm out of here, and I'll see you next Friday from 6 till 8 for Pinoy Rock and Rhythm. This is Rollies signing off.

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1: National Radio News.
2: Hello, I'm Alyssa Delfs. The Prime Minister says a deal that hands Western Australia a larger share of GST than it needs will not be abolished. It comes after a recent Productivity Commission report called for the Morrison-era funding arrangement to be scrapped. Speaking from WA Today, Anthony Albanese says the state is a major driver of the national economy and deserves its fair share of the GST.
3: I mean, during COVID, when there was a major downturn in most of the eastern states, WA kept going. I will always back WA. I am in sync with the Premier, and I can't be clearer

0: about that.
1: You can, though. You still...
0: No change to WA's share of the GST.
2: Meantime, opposition leader Angus Taylor criticised the Prime Minister on his approach.
3: Well, I've said that many, many times. I've been very clear on this. I tell you who you can't trust on the GST, it's this Prime Minister.
2: New data shows rent is consuming an increasing proportion of Australian salaries. Laura Devoy has the details.
4: For its 2026 Priced Out report, Everybody's Home analysed rental affordability for Australians earning between $40,000 and $130,000 a year. It found even those earning six figures face rents that exceed a third of their income. Since the 2025 report, renters have had to find an extra $48 a week to cover the national median rent. The National Housing Campaign found northern Western Australia was the location where rent consumed the largest proportion of income. It was followed by the Gold Coast, Sydney and the Sunshine Coast.
2: The Reef Authority is urging Australians to follow the rules when it comes to interacting with humpback whales on the Great Barrier Reef. It follows the release of new data showing possible offences involving swimmers unlawfully interacting with the whales increased sixfold from 2024 to 25, with many close encounters shared online. Director of Field Management Strategy Mark Reid told National Radio News, "The whales' recovery from the brink of extinction highlights the importance of giving them space in the water."
5: Making sure that animals can, you know, do the things they need to do safely without being impacted by our behaviours. So we've got rules in place over for most of the marine park that would be 100 metres for a humpback whale. The rules are in place to protect the whales, but also, look, obviously having an interaction with an animal of that size could be dangerous for the animal, but also dangerous for you.
2: This afternoon, rain is set to start hitting the eastern states with severe weather on the way for central and southeastern Australia. The Bureau of Meteorology's David Crock has the forecast for tonight and early tomorrow.
6: Around Adelaide and the hills in particular. And then the focus later on Tuesday morning moves to the northeast Victorian ranges and the southern slopes of New South Wales, where heavy rainfall is possible. And then on Tuesday afternoon, this trough is going to act as the focus for an outbreak of thunderstorms, some of them possibly severe, through a large part of eastern Australia. And then later on Tuesday and into Wednesday, the focus moves north to northern New South Wales and southern Queensland, where rain will be more welcome.
2: And a national tribute is in the works to honour the memory of Lily Hooper, the 18-year-old bushwalker who was tragically found dead after being missing in a national park in the New South Wales Southern Highlands for 8 days. It comes after a communication error resulted in inaccurate reporting that Miss Hooper had been found alive last week when that was not the case. And taking a look at sport in NRL, Canterbury's finals hopes are on the line as 10 players missed training with COVID-19 ahead of a must-win clash with Penrith. The virus began sweeping through the Bulldogs' training base before last weekend's win against St George, with the situation worsening today.
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16: Okay guys, so we stick along because we have a lot of things for you guys, and we're going to start with a really good song. We're starting up strong. We are starting with Animal by Cat's Eye, because why not?

0: And we're back. That was a great song to keep the vibes going, wasn't it, Satini?
1: Yes, and I know Angie was singing and dancing here.
0: Yeah, and I love Animal, like I said. Anyways, if you're listening to us right now, stay tuned because we got more music coming your way. But before the next track, here's a little reminder. Keep smiling, keep enjoying your day, and don't forget to turn the volume up. All right, let's get straight back into the music. Here's our next song. We have Midnight Sun by Sarah Larson.

0: Hey everyone, you're tuned in to FM 107.5, the local radio station. Okay guys, we have a fun fact for y'all, so listen. Did you know that the Great Wall of China isn't actually one single continuous wall?
1: Really?
0: Yeah, it's made up of different sections built at different times.
1: Really? Well, history's full of surprises, I guess.
0: Yeah, yes it is, Satini. Okay, let's see what we have up next. We have Bad by Michael Jackson.

0: 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You're tuning in to FM 107.5, the local radio station. So, whatever you're doing right now, thanks for hanging out with us.
1: Okay, guys. Up next, we have a really good song. It is one of the songs from Olivia Rodrigo's new album. And I think it's the most pop-streamed song. Well, if I think it is. Well, anyways, we have Drop Dead by Olivia Rodrigo.

0: Hey y'all, you're hanging out with FM 107.5, the local radio station. Okay, so we came back with the fun fact. Okay, Andrea, did you know Earth is traveling through space incredibly fast?
1: Wait, and we just didn't hear, like, listening to music in the radio.
0: Basically.
1: That's actually crazy that the world is spinning, like, really fast. We're just, like, right here, just sitting down.
0: And chilling.
1: I know. That's actually really interesting. And now, before we get back to more songs, I've got a little shout-out. And this shout-out goes to Sonali, a.k.a. Midoli, who's listening all the way from Sri Lanka. Hope you're having an amazing day, and thanks for listening. And this next song is for you. We have Game Boy by Cat's Eye.

0: out of it.
1: Okay, well, I hope you like my mixtape.
2: Okay, guys, the last song was actually such a vibe because Sethini was singing, and then she just realized and she told me, wait, why am I singing? I was like, I don't know. Okay, guys, we have another fun fact for y'all. So, listen, did you guys know that smells can sometimes remind you of old memories?
3: Wait, really?
2: I know, that's actually true. Like, smelling food from your childhood and stuff can remind you.
3: Well, that's kind of why, like, I remember everything. Like, that kind of gives me back memories.
2: I know, it's like nostalgia. It gives you back nostalgia, doesn't it?
3: Like, primary school, like when you started preschool, I once smelled that.
2: Really?
3: Yeah.
2: Like the smell of the preschool.
3: I think so.
2: You think so? What do you mean you think
3: so? I don't know. I smelled primary school. I mean preschool once.
2: Oh, okay. That's interesting. Well, up next we have Confidence by Justin Bieber.

piercings, and she just learned to twerk. She ain't got a heart or an ass, just the brain's got an ass, cause her ass on a learning curve. And she let her earn the verb, I mean burn the word, that's only legal what a doctor's know. Real deep pockets like a doctor's coat, stay fitted like Diddy hair back trying to rock the boat. She the first maid when I rock the boat, she never forget to ride like a bicycle. She like playing strange chains with icicles, it goes her.

0: Hey guys, you're listening to FM 107.5, the local radio station. Okay, so can we please talk about traveling for a minute? Because there's something so exciting about traveling somewhere that you have never ever been. Like you get to see new places, try different foods, hear different languages, and experience things that you don't normally see at home. Even planning the trip can be exciting. Like, sometimes the journey is just so memorable as the destination. I love traveling so much. Yeah. And can we also take a talk about, like, the memories that we get in traveling as well? Like,
1: good memories, right? Mm-hmm. And Tatini, didn't you have some shout-outs to give her?
0: Oh, yeah. So I want to give some shout-outs to Nissel all the way from Perth, and my grandparents from Melbourne, Lolly, and Priyani Princhi from Sri Lanka, and Geetika and Chandrika and Jaisiri.
1: Okay, guys, and now we actually have a special birthday shout out. A very happy belated birthday to Mahesh. We know this is a little late, but better late than never. We hope you have an amazing birthday. We hope you had an amazing birthday and wish you lots of happiness for the years ahead. Happy belated birthday, Mahesh. It's from Andrea. And
0: Satuni.
1: Okay, guys. So up next, we have a Sri Lankan song. So the next song is for you, Mahesh.

0: Okay, so the last song that we just played is for Mahesh, listening all the way from Sri Lanka. So happy belated birthday to you who is working in Commercial Bank Sri Lanka. Okay, I think Satini also has some shout-outs to do.
1: Yeah, some few more shout-outs to Awishka Chailath, that is all the way from Melbourne, and Jayasirisiya and Chandrika Archie and Geetika Nanda from Melbourne. Yep, I hope you guys are enjoying the radio and hope you guys are going to keep listening.
0: Okay, so up next we have a song from ABBA. We have Money, Money, Money.

0: 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And you're here with Andrea.
1: And Satuni.
0: And now we have a special shout out to Nare and Uncle, a really good friend of my grandpa. We hope you're having a wonderful day and enjoying this show so far. Thank you for listening to FM 107.5, Nare and Uncle. And here's a song especially for you. We have Hotel California by the Eagles.

0: Hey y'all, you're listening to FM 107.5, the local radio station. Okay, so we came back with some more of some fun facts. Okay, Andrea, did you know astronauts can actually grow slightly taller in space?
1: What, actually?
0: Yeah, I'm not even joking. Like, with that, it's gravity pressing down on their bodies that much.
1: Oh, space is seriously weird.
0: Real.
1: So, this is for my brother, because he's really short, so if he wants to grow taller, he can go to space. Become an astronaut for Ocean. You listen here, shout out to Ocean. Become an astronaut so he can grow taller.
0: Let's hope you learn from that.
1: Oh, yeah, shout out to my dad for helping me with these songs. And number two, shout out to my dad for taking Ocean away. Thank you.
0: Okay. Okay, but hope you guys are going to enjoy the next song. Bye.

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2: Hello, I'm Alyssa Delfs. Australia has seen its first case of bird flu in a mammal, with a long-nosed fur seal found dead in South Australia and another suspected case under investigation. The government says there are few practical measures that can be undertaken after the H5 strain of avian influenza spreads to mammals. Chief Veterinary Officer Dr. Beth Cookson told the ABC Australia can look at what's occurring overseas to determine next steps.
3: However, we have learnt from what's happened globally with this disease, and we have been the last continent in the world that has faced this situation, and so we do know that once it's in our wildlife, unfortunately there are few practical or feasible actions that can be taken. However, we are well prepared and have well coordinated response arrangements in place.
2: Sonographers in Canberra's public hospitals want the government to urgently deliver staff a 15% pay rise. It comes after members of the community and public sector union walked off the job this afternoon. Maddie Northam, CPSU Regional Secretary, told National Radio News Canberra hospitals have a 30% vacancy rate for sonographers, meaning patients can't use public services for scans they otherwise would have.
4: We have swathes of pregnant women in Canberra.

0: Edinburgh unable to get a public ultrasound. They are being forced to private providers who charge an arm and a leg just to do these scans that should be done by the public. The government needs to invest in public sonographers to make a career in the public system an attractive and appealing idea. Instead, they're pushing them to the private sector.
1: Several bursting hospitals in New South Wales will receive 22 short-stay units under a government plan to relieve pressure on overnight and emergency departments. The Premier announced the government would direct $130 million to building the units this financial year. Campbelltown, Nepean, Maitland, John Hunter, St George and Wyong hospitals will receive the additional spaces for treating those needing care past initial assessments. Overseas, US territories in the Pacific have been vocal in opposing a plan by the White House to lease out millions of hectares of seabed for deep sea exploration. With the Trump administration locked in a race for critical ocean minerals with China, the proposition would make it possible for companies to explore the Mariana Trench off the coast of the Northern Mariana Islands and Guam. The Marine Mineral Administration plan would allow companies to find and extract deposits of critical minerals from the seabed for use in defense technology, electronics and batteries. The proposal's been widely criticised by environmental groups who say more research is needed to determine its impact on marine ecosystems. And the head of the AFL has spoken publicly for the first time since an investigation began into an alleged incident involving several members of the Sydney Swans. Five players have been stood down for breaching club standards as the investigation continues, including Isaac Heaney, Nick Blakey, Chad Warner, Riley Bice and James Jordan. Andrew Dillon launched the 2026 final series today and says the actions of a few don't define the entire industry.
2: I think it's right that people would be asking questions at the moment, and I think football is a place where everyone should feel safe and included, and we will continue to work with our playing group and all our supporters on making sure that we have an environment that's like that.
1: And in more sport, in AFL, Fremantle will have to take on Hawthorn without key defender Brennan Cox after scans confirmed he suffered a moderate calf strain. Cox limped out of Fremantle's loss to Carlton last Saturday and was immediately in doubt for the start of finals. The 28-year-old's played just 18 of 23 games this season and will be unavailable for at least next Thursday's huge qualifying final.
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4: Hey y'all, welcome back from the news break. 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
5: 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Okay, well, we are starting off with a really good song. We have a song by Shawn Mendes. Okay, we're going to reveal it in 3, 2, 1.
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0: 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So happy birthday to Minister Uncle and Dylan Auntie, whose birthdays were last week, and we hope you guys had a beautiful birthday with filled with happiness and laughter and lots of great memories. Even though this wish is a little late, we hope it still brings a big smile to your faces. Happy belated birthday, Nisa Uncle and Dilmi Auntie.
1: Okay, let's try something fun and different. Okay, so I'm going to play a short part of the next song and let's see if you can guess what it is, okay? Ooh. Let's see. Okay, guys, did you guess it? Yeah. Drum roll, please. And if you said Man I Need by Olivia Dean, you're right. And now here's the full song.

0: Okay, that song was such a wow, wasn't it, Satini?
1: Yes, it was.
0: Okay, so we have another fun fact for y'all, so listen closely. Did you guys know that popcorn has been eaten for thousands? I say thousands of years.
1: Seriously?
0: Yeah, like, so people have, like, basically loved popcorn ever since, didn't they, Satini?
1: Thousands, that would have been, like, 19... No, way before 19th.
0: Yeah, way before the 19th, obviously.
1: Wow, how did they even know it?
0: I don't know, they basically, like, burned popcorn, I think, I guess. Okay, guys, up next we have another song from Olivia Rodrigo's new album. We have My Way by Olivia Rodrigo.

0: And we're back. That was a good one. Have you like ever listened to a song once and then suddenly you cannot get out of it? Like you can't get it out of your head. And there's actually a name for that. It's actually called an earworm. Your brain cell can replay a catchy tune even when the music has stopped. So what song has been stuck on your head lately? Maybe next time it will be your next earworm.
1: Okay, guys. Alright, coming up next is a song you probably heard before. This is one for, this one is a favorite for many people. And it has that perfect feel-good vibe. So get ready for Sunflower by Post Malone. Turn your volume up and enjoy.

0: Hey guys, can we please take a minute to talk about memories? Because it's funny how random things can come back, like can bring back memories, like a smell, a song, and like an old photo. It just even past a familiar place and suddenly reminded it of something from years ago. Like you might completely forget about a moment and then suddenly you remember it like it happened yesterday. Our brains are like pretty amazing.
1: I know, right? Well, up next we have a really good song and another new song from Olivia Rodrigo's new album, and I'm pretty sure it's one of Sydney's favorites. I don't know, but it's one of my favorites. We have Stupid Song by Olivia Rodrigo.

0: Hey guys, welcome back. And we came back with another birthday. And now we have a special birthday shout out for Kamal Uncle from Dahiwala, all the way from Sri Lanka. We hope you have an amazing birthday filled with happiness and good health. Lots of wonderful memories. Once again, happy birthday, Kamal Uncle. Sorry for the late wishes.
1: Okay guys, we have another song by Michael Jackson, but it's not just Michael Jackson, it's actually the Jackson 5. We have I Want You Back by the Jackson 5.

Okay, guys, that definitely had a big vibe. And you're listening to FM 107.5, the local radio station. Next up, we got She Did It Again by Zara Larson and Tyler.

Yay! I love Mr. Brightside by The Killers. Okay, guys, so you have another really good song. It is an old song, but I'm pretty sure everyone knows it. So we have Ain't No Mountain High.

Who's okay, guys? If you didn't know, the last song was actually a K-pop song. It was It's Me by Eyelid, and hopefully you guys enjoyed that song. Because up next we have I wouldn't say it's a classic. It's like not that old, but it is old in some way, and I feel like everyone knows that song. We have Shape of You by Ed Sheeran.

0: Okay, guys. So, Thini, how was your day today?
1: It was really good. I had really lots of fun today with the fire drill.
0: What? Oh, you had fun with the fire drill?
1: Yeah.
0: Okay. So, although we are leaving you now because it is almost time for us to go, and don't go anywhere just yet.
1: Yep, because we still got a couple more songs coming up before the break.
0: Okay, so sit back, enjoy the music, and we'll be back next week.
1: Thanks for listening, everyone. Bye.
0: Bye, everyone. See you next week. And up next, we have Sorry by Justin Bieber. Sorry, guys, before we play the song, my mom's just in the corner once again smoking, like, I don't know what is in her face. She's laughing. Okay. We'll restart the song because there was some things happening here. Let's go.

0: Storms through western New South Wales and up into southern Queensland could also produce damaging winds. One or two storms might even get strong enough to produce some large hail as well. This coming out of winter, this is probably the first real thunderstorm outbreak for eastern Australia and a taste of what's to come over the typical spring and summer thunderstorm season.
1: Humpback whales have made an extraordinary recovery from the brink of extinction, marking a new era of coexistence on the Great Barrier Reef. That's according to the Reef Authority, who are urging water users to comply with rules that keep people away from the iconic mammals. It comes as new data reveals a possible sixfold increase in unlawful interaction with whales from 2024 to 25. Director of Field Management Strategy, Mark Reid, told National Radio News the resurgence of the East Coast whale population highlights the importance of giving them space.
2: It's actually a really interesting era for coexistence because, you know, increased whales, we've got increased use of the marine park in terms of people wanting to come and experience this extraordinary place. So the potential for people and whales to come together is increasing over time.
1: And 2 weeks on from census night, and more than 10 million household forms have been filled out and returned. But the Australian Bureau of Statistics says they're still waiting on some homes to respond. In the coming weeks, census staff will continue engaging with communities across Australia to make sure everyone is counted. Census field staff are also following up with households who failed to complete the compulsory census to ensure they get the help and support they need. And in sport now, in NRL, Canterbury's finals hopes are on the line as 10 players miss training with COVID-19 ahead of a must-win clash with Penrith. The virus began sweeping through the Bulldogs' training base before last weekend's win against St George, with the situation worsening today.
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FM 107.5, your local station. Welcome to Australian Rules. Gary Ryan with you right through until 10 o'clock this evening, playing the best in Aussie music. Like that one there, getting us underway tonight, AC/DC and A Long Way to the Top. Just checking the weather for you. It's currently on 10 degrees, believe it or not. It says 9 overnight, 13 tomorrow, and rain. Well, I hope they're wrong there, but that's what it says here, rain tomorrow. Okay, just got the lawn mowed, so yep, it'll make it grow again. In tonight's show, we've got a big show lined up for you tonight. We've got some Hush, we've got JoJo Zepp and the Falcons, Kevin Johnson, the Cool Bananas featuring Rory O'Donoghue. A bit after 8 o'clock, we'll be talking with Ash Moss about his Nowhere Land concert this Saturday night, the 29th of August at the Avoca Beach Theatre. Ash is coming on, as I said, to chat about that. And we'll keep it going now with some sports and something I hope everybody's doing tonight.

It's 28 minutes after 7 o'clock here at FM 107.5, your local station, with the Dingoes there and Way Out West. Before that, Jojo Zepp and the Falcons, Hit and Run. Gonna see my baby tonight, the Lardy Dars, featuring Kevin Borich. And at the top there, the sports and who listens to the radio. Well, I hope everybody does tonight. And don't forget, around 8 o'clock or a bit after, we'll be talking with Ash Morse about his up-and-coming Nowhere Land concert at the Avoca Beach Theatre this Saturday night.

You're listening to Australian Rules on your local station FM 107.5 with the Pyramid there. And can't wait till September. Well, it's not very far away. Before that, Temper Trap, Sweet Dispositions, 50 Years, The Uncanny X-Men, and Hunters and Collectors at the top there with Throw Your Arms Around Me. Okay, it's time now for our first trivia question of the night. Tonight's questions are all about debut albums that came out in 1971 for Australian artists. So here's your first one. They released their debut album in March of 71. Although it did not include the hit single at the time, the lead singer had refused to add it as it did not fit the roaming style of the rest of the music. The album reached number 10 in April. They covered a Ross Wilson song, which Daddy Cool later on released on their second LP, Sex Dope Rock and Roll A Teenage Heaven. So if you think you know what that album is, we'll have some groove while you think about it.

Oh, and that soothed me by The Groove, and congratulations to Kathy, who just pipped Henry and Keith at the post with the correct answer. It was, of course, Spectrum's debut album, Part 1. Spectrum released their debut studio album, Spectrum Part 1, in March 71. Although it did not include the hit single I'll Be Gone, Mike Rudd had refused to add it as it did not fit with the roaming style of the rest of the music. The album reached number 10 in April. They covered a Ross Wilson song, which Daddy Cool later on released on their second album, Sex Dope Rock and Roll. So we'll play you now the song that Ross Wilson wrote and later on, as I said, recorded on their second album.

And that's Spectrum from Part One, their debut album, and Make Your Stash. And I do think the Daddy Cool version is a little better. I might play that on next week or even Wednesday night for you. Okay, coming up now, Skyhawks to take us up to the 8 o'clock break, and then after that, we'll be talking to Ash Moss. So stick around for that.

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3: G'day, I'm Andrew G, independent federal member for Clare. I recently moved a motion in the Australian Parliament calling on governments to bring in a support package for our businesses going broke because of the indefinite closure of the Great Western Highway, and also to commit major funding in the budget for improved road access between the Central West and Sydney. Unbelievably, when it came to a vote, no Labor or One Nation MP supported it, and hardly any Liberals or Nationals either. Rest assured that I'll be keeping up the fight for the support our communities need and deserve. Authorised by AG Orange.
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6: And just checking the weather for you. It's currently 10 degrees in downtown Orange. And it's going to get over to 9 overnight and 13 tomorrow with, it says, rain. Okay, as promised, we're talking with Ash Morse now.

0: about his new concert this Saturday night on the 29th of August at the Avoca Beach Theatre. Good evening, Ash. Welcome to the show. Hello, Ash.
1: Hello, I can hear you. Hello.
0: Welcome to the show.
1: Thank you so much. It's so great to be chatting with you again.
0: Yep. So, you must be getting pretty excited about Saturday night.
1: It's right at the pointy end. Yeah, I'm just doing the last of the preparations, but everything else is ready to go. It's the biggest thing I've ever done, as you know. Getting as much of an orchestra as I can possibly pull together and fit on a stage of 10 metres by 3 metres. But, it's going to be a really big sound. And everybody who's involved is just as excited as I am. And I believe I'll be seeing your face again, which is also very exciting.
0: Yeah, I'll be the one with the face, like the face for radio. But yes, we will be there, Lynn and I. We're looking very forward. Lynn's been talking about it all week, how she can't wait to get there and see the concert. So
1: I'm so stoked you're going to be there. It's so exciting.
0: So for us that'll be there and the ones that can't be there, what can they expect on the night?
1: So if you like concept albums of the 60s and 70s, the ones that take you on a journey from the beginning to the end and get all psychedelic and introspective and grand, if you like cinematic sounds of John Williams and Hans Zimmer, you're going to be taken on a huge, just incredible journey of the mind. The whole thing tells you a story about a mind that's trapped in a reality simulator, and it's a bit of a cautionary tale about technology that gets out of hand, which is, it wasn't actually, when I wrote this, AI wasn't even part of the mainstream conversation, but it's suddenly become really relevant.
0: Yeah, that's for sure. And of course, the Avoca Beach Theatre, they're right behind independent artists like yourself.
1: Yeah, they're one of the only venues that I know of in Sydney anyway, who still pay independent artists to play their own music, which is a really big deal in 2026 in a strained economy. So I'm very impressed by them. I love everything about their attitude. They really, really get behind the arts. And it's so special to have been invited to unveil this project there.
0: Yeah, no, that'd be great. And I was having a look at their Facebook page today, and it's an impressive looking theatre when you get inside. From the outside, it just looks like a little grass hut sort of thing, but when you get inside, it's very impressive.
1: It's really unassuming from the front, but it just opens up like the TARDIS into this spectacular room with the red velvet seats and the big red curtains. And this show is even going to have elements of surround sound because it hooks into the cinema speakers as well with the sub at the back. So it's going to be very immersive.
0: Very, very Pink Floyd there with the surround sound.
1: Yeah.
0: Is there tickets still available for those who last-minute people want to go?
1: There are tickets still available. If you go onto Humanitix and search Ash Morse, Ash like the fire and Morse like the code, the show is actually called Nowhere Land, and so that will come up. You'll see my face and the theatre in the background.
0: Okay.
1: Or if you forget Humanitix, just search my name in Google and Avoca, and it'll come up as well.
0: Great, okay. Now, I've been asked by a few people that would love to go but can't get there. Are you going to put the concert on YouTube or anything like that? Or film it or anything?
1: Yes. Yep, so I have a videographer team who is going to capture the whole night and in the highest definition possible. We're also multi-track recording the entire thing, so it'll be mixed in with the video and released on YouTube in both sections per song and also as a continuous concert.
0: Oh, that'll be great, yeah. And thanks for the plug on Facebook today. I really appreciated that.
1: I meant every word, honestly. I think there needs to be more appreciation for the people who are fighting the good fight behind the scenes and making it possible for independent artists to have their music heard. And I really appreciate all the support that you've given me over the years. I don't think you've ever knocked back a song of mine.
0: No.
1: And, just having that enthusiasm is when things are getting tough, to know that there are people like you in my corner, it just makes such a huge difference.
0: I've as I said, come across a lot of independent artists over the last few years since I've been doing this, and some of them very good, and I just can't understand why they ain't up there with all the big names. But I guess it's a bit of a struggle, though, when you're independent. But as you would know.
1: It's tricky. There are people who hold keys to certain areas, and as I mentioned on that video, this album of Nowhereland, it doesn't fit the mold really. It's very rare these days for people to do a full concept album, and to break it up, you actually lose some of the meaning. Mm. So I can't just send it to playlists on Spotify because it's not going to fit.
0: Yeah.
1: And it's unusual. So having you say yes, I'm going to play your music is a big deal.
0: Well, there's always a spot here for Nowhereland and all your other stuff that you've given me, because it's really great music. And every time I play one of your songs, you know, I get lots of thumbs up and, oh, there's Ash. And so you're getting a bit well-known around here.
1: I'm going to have to come out and play there again.
0: You will.
1: It's been a little while, hasn't it?
0: You will. Okay. Now, I've been asked another question. After the success of Nowhereland, what's coming up next?
1: So Nowhereland actually belongs to a twin album, so it's going to be as a twin set. Nowhereland is the first half of the story, where it's all about the struggle of existence and trying to come to terms with what life is through that struggle, and then moving towards this upward motion of liberation. And then Somewhereland, its twin album, is what I'll be working on next, which is about once you've reached that point of liberation, what next? Where is the adventure of existence beyond there? It's going to be a very triumphant, adventurous, optimistic album.
0: Well, I'll be looking forward to playing that one too. I've just got a message come up here on Facebook from my lovely wife. She says, "Hi, Ash. I'm very excited and can't wait to see you and to listen to this wonderful album live."
1: Oh, I'm so excited that you're both going to be there, honestly. So wonderful.
0: Yep, we're really looking forward to it. And, okay, so anything else you want to add while you're on air?
1: I just really appreciate the support, Orange. It was a wonderful time last time I was there, and I'm looking forward to bringing my music to you again. I don't know if are you aware of any theatres that would play, or a conservatorium, or a group of musicians? Because what I'd love to do is hire musicians from Orange and put on a proper concert there.
0: Oh, okay.
1: With the whole show.
0: And we do have some fine musicians around this town too.
1: Well, let's make it happen.
0: Yep, okay. We'll talk more about that. Have another message for you from Marina in Finland. She says, "I can't wait to see the concert footage. And why don't you do a tour of Finland?" There you go. Finland's looking for...
1: Oh, absolutely, Marina. I will be there with bells on. There was one other thing I wanted to quickly mention, and that is this album is also in an audiobook that I've just released. And the audiobook is the first of its kind, where it's a composer's commentary audiobook that also has the whole album in the middle of it.
0: Oh, okay.
1: And if you are on Audible, or I don't know what other platforms there are for audiobooks, but you can search Nowhereland and you can actually hear the whole album on Audible now with my spoken audio. I do the whole spoken part about how the album came to be, what the context is, what the backstory is. And, I've had some really good feedback about it, so I hope your listeners enjoy that as well.
0: I am going to try to listen to that. I know the other day when you sent me the link, I couldn't get it to work, but it's probably not your end. It's Operation Error here, because I'm not a very good tech guy, but I will be talking to my tech people and see if I can get it up, because I'd love to have a listen to that. It sounded very interesting when you were telling me about it.
1: I think it will be... enhance your experience of the show for sure. So if you have any troubles with it, if you can't get it to work, I'll find another way for you, so that on your long drive you and Lynn can have a listen.
0: Yeah, well, that's what I was hoping to do, but as I said, it's probably operator error, not what you sent me, because it's, when it comes to tech stuff, you're not looking at a great operator here, I can tell you.
1: Well, we'll figure something out.
0: Okay, so well, Ash, thanks very much for coming on the show tonight.
1: Cool.
0: And
1: lovely to chat with you.
0: And lots of good luck, break a leg or whatever they say in showbiz for a Saturday night, but hopefully you won't break a leg, because then you'll be playing in plaster and that won't be good.
1: At least I got my hands.
0: Okay, okay. Thanks a lot, and I bet you can't guess what I'm going to play now.
1: Oh, you're going to play Nowhereland?
0: I am. The first.
1: Oh, amazing.
0: So, as again, thanks for coming on the show. It's always a pleasure to talk to you, and you're welcome anytime here at 107.5 FM.
1: Thank you, Gary. Talk to you later.
0: See ya.
1: Bye.

I can still remember when I bought my first guitar. Remember just how good the feeling was. 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

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And you're listening to Australian Rules with G. Wayne Thomas there and Everything You Knew, The Midnight Train, Sharon Sims outside of Flake, Kevin Johnson, Rock and Roll, I Gave You the Best Years of My Life, and Ash Morse at the top there with Nowhere Land. And every time I play that song, Dream Machine, all the thumbs go up in the rooms. Looking forward to the concert on Saturday night at Avoca Beach Theatre. And thanks again, Ash, for another great interview. Always a pleasure to talk to that man. Okay, a few weekends ago we saw the Hoxton Creepers. Well, the lead singer, Rob Craw, he released a solo record, and this is it.

That's the Captain Matchbox Whoopee Band with Australia. Before that, Rory O'Donoghue out front of the Cool Bananas, Been and Gone, and Rob Crawer, the lead singer of Hucks and Creepers, with Am I Ever Gonna See Your Face Again? Okay, time now for our second trivia night question. I'll explain the rules again because apparently some people was not listening. You need to give me the name of the album and the singer. It's debut Australian albums from 1971. Okay, this is the first studio album by this singer-songwriter. It was released in September 71 and peaked at number 12 on the charts. The album won the Best Album Award in the 1971 King of Pop Awards. It was mixed with folk and US West Coast country rock influences, with this guy having written all the tracks. Players on the LP were Phil Manning, Rick Springfield, Matt Taylor, Brian Cadd, Warren Morgan, Billy Green, and Hans Poulsen. So he had a good lineup of backing musicians. If you know the name of the album and singer, you know what to do. And we'll have some Bee Gees while you think about it.

And that's the Bee Gees with Spicks and Specks. And we have a lot of winners here tonight, but Henry was the first one through. Pip and Kathy and Keith at the post, and Marina came in there too, but she didn't have the right answer. But anyway, can't win them all. Okay, the album was Bloodstone by Russell Morris. It was the first studio album by this singer, songwriter. It was released in September 1971 and peaked at number 12 on the charts. The album won the Best Album Award at the 1971 King of Pop Awards. Bloodstone was a rock mix with folk and US West Coast country rock influences, and Morris having written every track on the album. Players on the album were guitarist Phil Manning and Rick Springfield. Harmonica was played by Matt Taylor. Piano was Brian Cadd and Warren Morgan. And Billy Green and Hans Poulsen also in there. So he had a pretty good super group for his very first album. Didn't know what track to play, so I'm going to play a song. It's called Lay in the Graveyard from the Bloodstone album.

0: That's Lay in the Graveyard from Russell Morris's debut album, Bloodstone. Okay, taking us up to the break, some Hush recorded live at the Opera House.
1: Now for this song we need everybody.

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down your head, speed land. 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

I'd like to thank everybody for coming today. I never thought it would happen that we would all get back together again for a gig, really. Took 2SM and Move to do it, hey. On bass guitar, Mr. Rick Lund, ladies and gentlemen. All right. On drums, Mr. Christopher Smiley Powell. On lead guitar, Mr. Leslie Goff. The lovable, most humble person around myself, Mr. Keith Lambs!

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6: 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We pay our respects to their elders, past, present and emerging, and extend that respect to all Aboriginal and Torres Strait Islander peoples listening. We recognise that music has always been at the heart of the Wiradjuri culture, a living tradition that connects people to country, to one another, and to the stories of the dreaming. For countless generations, music, song, and ceremony have echoed across these lands, strengthening community bonds and carrying knowledge, language, and spirit through time. Today, as we share our music and stories, we honour the world's oldest continuous musical culture and acknowledge the deep and unbroken connection between the Wiradjuri people, their songs, and this country.

And checking the weather for you, it is still hovering around the 10 degrees mark. It says it's going to get down to 9 overnight and a high of 13 tomorrow with rain. And I guess it will rain because I mowed my lawn yesterday. And if you're interested on going to Helsinki, Finland, it's cloudy over there and a high of 17 today. So a little bit warmer than here.

you wanna go.

15 minutes into the third and final hour of the show, going very, very fast tonight. That was the Hoof-Hearted Big Band there with This Heart, and that was written by our picker, Colin, and Colin is our picker this Wednesday night on The Vault. Before that, Ray Vanderby, Sweet Home Chicago, and Billy Miller at the top there with She Took My Heart. And now back, we had earlier Hush at the Opera House, but now some Billy Thorpe and the Aztecs at the Opera House.

It's right on 9:30 here at FM 107.5, your local station. You're listening to Australian Rules with the Milky Bar Kids there from South Australia and their version of the old Elvis song Flaming Star. We've had the Far Gone Beauties with Stairway to Heaven. It's all over now. TMG and Billy Thorpe and the Aztecs live at the Sydney Opera House with Cigarettes and Whiskey and Wild, Wild Women. Okay, some more local stuff for you now.

And what would your mother say? The 88s there. Church also, Under the Milky Way, and the Stiffbacks. Some local talent for you. Know Where to Survive. Okay, time for our third and final quiz. Wonder will we have a tiebreaker or not? Okay, released in July 1971. It was the first album on this label. It was also the first Australian record album to make number one across the nation, and it stayed in number one for 7 weeks, smashing all previous sale records. It achieved gold status within a month and sold 60,000 copies in its initial release. It went on to become the first Australian LP to sell more than 100,000 copies, I should say. So if you're thinking, oh, that is, we'll have some easy beats while you think about it.

The Easy Beats and Sorry, and now let me see, we have everybody with the correct answer. I think that was the probably easiest one of the night because it was the biggest selling album for 1971, and I think in Australian music too at that stage. Okay, now congratulations to Kathy, she was the first one through. Pipping Henry, Marina and Keith all coming up with the correct answer. The album, of course, was Daddy Who, Daddy Cool. And it was one of the first albums I bought with my own money. So there you go. Released in July 1971, it was the first of Robbie Porter's... It was the first on Robbie Porter's Sparmac label. It was also the first Australian record album to make number one across the nation, and it stayed at the number one for 7 weeks, smashing all previous sale records. It achieved gold status within a month and sold 60,000 copies. In its initial release, it went on to become the first Australian LP to sell over 100,000 copies. It was also released in the US on the Warner label. The Australian album includes the tracks Good Rockin' Daddy, Cherry Pie, not found on the US edition, which features Flip, Lollipop and Just As Long As We're Together instead. Don't know why the Americans done that. They also did it with their second album. So Daddy Who, Daddy Cool. And on the CD here, when it was re-released here a few years ago, it included bonus tracks, which everybody knows I like the bonus tracks, and it also featured Flip, Lollipop and Just As Long As We're Together, which was on the American release, and also the single version of Come Back Again, which I hardly ever play because the album version is so much better. So no tiebreaker tonight because Kathy is our winner. Going to play a song off the album now, something that's not... the big ones like Eagle Rock and Daddy Cool and Come Back Again. I'm going to play one called Guided Missile. Zoom.

That's mental as anything there with their version of the old Paul Anka song, Puppy Love. We also had Barbados, The Models, Daddy Cool's Guided Missile. And that's about it for the show. Went way too fast tonight, but it's coffee time. Checking the weather, it's still on 10 degrees, but it's going to get down to 9, 13 tomorrow. And it says rain, but I hope they're wrong. Be back on Wednesday night with Music from the Vault with Colin, and Colin is our picker for this week. Thanks again for Ash Moss for a great interview tonight, and thanks for your company tonight. Can't do it without you, and we'll be back Wednesday night, and I'll leave you with, of course, the coffee song.

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1: And I'm William Broom.
0: And welcome to It's Time, the show where we look at the best of the Australian national charts between the 60s and the 90s, using the Kent Music Report, the Australian Music Report, and the ARIA charts. Today we're looking at the best of the charts from this week in 1983. William, what's coming up on today's show?
1: Coming up on today's show, we've got INXS, Yazoo, Hazy Fantasy, and Ostentatious.
0: And let's start off today's show at number 46 on the Australian National Charts this week on the 15th of August 1983. Here are the Eurythmics and Love is a Stranger.

0: That's Love is a Stranger by the Eurythmics at number 46 on the Australian National Charts this week on the 15th of August 1983. And that single peaked at number 17 in June that year. The song served as the opening statement for the Eurythmics' breakthrough album, Sweet Dreams Are Made of This. The track features Annie Lennox's lead vocals recorded in a single take. The accompanying music video sparked significant controversy in the US when Lennox removed a blonde wig to reveal short cropped hair. MTV producers mistakenly accused her of being a male cross-dresser, going as far as blacking out the transmission and demanding a copy of her birth certificate to prove her gender. Despite this friction, the single eventually reached number 6 in the UK and number 23 on the Billboard Hot 100 in the US.
1: Rising up the charts, two places from number 26 to number 24 this week on the 15th of August 1983 was Australian band INXS and Black and White.

0: Peaking at number 24 on the Australian Singles Chart this week on the 15th of August 1983. That's In Excess and Black and White. It was the final single from their third studio album, Shabu Shabu, and the track highlighted the transition of In Excess towards a polished rhythmic rock sound. Produced by Mark Opitz at Rhinoceros Studios, the recording captured the aggressive energy of the band's live performances, which had previously been difficult to pin down in a studio setting. Although the group initially scouted to overseas producers in the UK and the US, they ultimately returned to Opitz after realising his work on their earlier sessions was unmatched. The song's quick tempo, new wave style resonated with Australian audiences. Written primarily by the songwriting duo of Andrew Farris and Michael Hutchins, the track helped the parent album remain on the charts for nearly 2 years.
1: And falling down the Australian national charts this week on the 15th of August 1983 from number 16 back to number 19 was New Order and Blue Monday.

0: That's Blue Monday by New Order at number 19 on the Australian National Charts this week on the 15th of August 1983. And that single had peaked at number 13 here in Australia 2 weeks earlier. Emerging from the post-punk shadow of Joy Division, this 1983 release became the best-selling 12-inch single in history. The single is equally famous for its packaging, a die-cut sleeve designed by Peter Saville to resemble a 5¼-inch floppy disk. Because of the expensive production costs, Factory Records reportedly lost money on every copy sold during the initial run. Despite a disastrous live debut on Top of the Pops, plagued by glitches, the song reached number 9 in the UK and stayed on the independent charts for years.
1: Peaking at number 17 on the Australian singles chart this week on the 15th of August 1983 was Yazoo and Nobody's Diary.

0: peaking at number 17 on the Australian Singles Chart this week on the 15th of August 1983. That's Yazoo and Nobody's Diary. Written by Alison Moyet at just 16 years old, this track served as the final single for the synth-pop duo Yazoo before their mid-1983 split. Recorded at Blackwing Studios for their second album, You and Me Both, the song was immediately identified by bandmate Vince Clark as a standout hit. The production paired Moyet's deep bluesy vocals with Clark's signature ringing synthesizers, creating a contrast that music critics of the time described as both restrained and emotionally piercing. The release reached number 3 on the UK singles chart and found significant success in the United States, where it topped the Hot Dance Club Play chart. While the lyrics explore love's labour's lost heartbreak, the infectious melody and pulsing electronic arrangement ensured the duo went out on a commercial high.
1: Let's have a look at the top 10 albums of the week on the 15th of August 1983 here in Australia. At number 10 we had True by Spandau Ballet. At number 9, Sweet Dreams Are Made of This by the Eurythmics. At number 8, Fantastic by Wham. At number 7, Heavy by various artists. At number 6, Women of Rock by various artists. At number 5, Thriller by Michael Jackson. At number 4, Too Low for Zero by Elton John. At number 3, Synchronicity by The Police. At number 2, Flashdance, the original soundtrack recording. And at number 1, Keep on Dancing by various artists. That spent 3 weeks at the top, and this was its last week at number 1. Let's have a look at the number 9 album for the week, Sweet Dreams Are Made of This by the Eurythmics, which peaked at number 5 the previous month. Assembled primarily in a cramped attic studio in Chalk Farm in London, this 1983 release marked the definitive breakthrough for the Eurythmics. Operating on a modest budget of £5,000, Dave Stewart and Annie Lennox utilised an 8-track recorder and a collection of synthesizers to craft a stark electronic sound. While the duo had struggled commercially for over a year, the title track's innovative music video, featuring Lennox's striking gender-bending imagery, propelled the album to massive success on both sides of the Atlantic. Well, let's hear one of the tracks from the album. Here's a Wrap It Up.

0: That's Wrap It Up from the number 9 album of the week. This week on the 15th of August 1983, Sweet Dreams Are Made of This by The Eurythmics.
1: Let's take a look at the news headlines for August 1983. On the 1st of August, the former Chief Stipendiary Magistrate of New South Wales, Murray Farquhar, is to be charged with perverting the course of justice following a Royal Commission into an alleged miscarriage of justice 6 years ago. The Royal Commission, led by Sir Lawrence Street, found that Farquhar had influenced fellow magistrates to dismiss fraud charges against Sydney sporting figure Kevin Humphries. While allegations were made that Premier Neville Rann sought to intervene, the Commission dismissed those claims. The case has raised public concern over judicial integrity and the independence of the courts, highlighting the need for accountability at the highest levels of the legal system. On the 18th of August, five people are dead and dozens injured after Douglas John Crabb, a 36-year-old truck driver, deliberately drove his road train truck into the bar of the Inland Motel near Ayers Rock or Uluru early today. Witnesses say Crabb, previously involved in a disturbance at the motel, rammed the truck with lights out at 60 to 80 kilometres per hour.

0: Four people died instantly, and a fifth later at Alice Springs Hospital. Police have charged him with murder. And finally, on the 21st of August, Benigno Ninoy Aquino Jr., opposition leader in the Philippines, was assassinated at Manila International Airport after returning from 3 years in the United States in exile. A critic of President Ferdinand Marcos, he was shot in the head while escorted from a plane to a van by a lone assassin, Rolando Galman, who was immediately killed. Aquino was wearing a bulletproof vest, and his death sparked nationwide outrage and protests.
1: And rising up the Australian national charts this week on the 15th of August 1983, from number 11 to number 9, were the Human League with Keep Feeling Fascination.

0: Fish.
1: That's the Human League with Keep Feeling Fascination at number 9 on the Australian National Charts this week on the 15th of August 1983. And that single went on to peak at number 8 here in Australia the following week. Released as a non-album single in April 1983, this track served as the final collaboration between the Human League and producer Martin Rushent for 7 years. The composition features a rare vocal arrangement, blending the voices of Philip Oakey, Susan Ann Sully and Joanne Catherall, and keyboardist Joe Callis. The accompanying music video, directed by Steve Barron, featured a house and car in a derelict area of Newham in London, completely painted orange. To counter American perceptions that they were a manufactured act, the band performed with instruments in a studio setting designed to resemble the house's interior.
0: Falling down the charts, one place from number 5 to number 6 this week, on the 15th of August 1983, was Culture Club and Church of the Poison Mind.

0: That's Culture Club and Church of the Poison Mind at number 6 in the Australian Singles Chart this week on the 15th of August 1983. And that single had peaked at number 4 on the Australian charts the previous month. Released as the lead single from the Colour by Numbers album, this 1983 hit drew heavy inspiration from the Motown sound, specifically Stevie Wonder's Uptight Everyone's Alright. The recording is defined by the powerful soul vocals of Helen Terry, whose fiery performance on the chorus was widely praised as a pop masterstroke. In the United States, the track was still rising up the charts when the band's label, Epic Records, released Karma Chameleon ahead of schedule. This resulted in Church of the Poison Mind, reaching its peak position the same week its successor debuted on the US charts. Beyond its commercial success, the song earned a unique pop culture nod when Bob Dylan later joked that it was the only church to which he adhered.
1: And rising up the Australian national charts this week on the 15th of August 1983, from number 12 to number 5 was Hazy Fantasy with Shiny Shiny.

0: That's British group Hazy Fantasy and Shiny Shiny at number 5 on the Australian National Charts this week on the 15th of August 1983. And that single went on to peak number 3 here in Australia the following week. Emerging from the avant-garde London Blitz kids scene, this quirky project combined a bouncy country-influenced beat with instrumentals as varied as fiddles, pianos and spoons. Despite its nonsensical nursery rhyme lyrics, Shiny Shiny functioned as an anti-nuclear war song. The group, consisting of Jeremy Healey, Kate Garner and Paul Kaplan, gained early attention by sending video performances with their demos, showcasing a striking fashion sense that mixed tribal chieftain and Dickensian aesthetics. The song's success sparked a high-profile stylistic dispute with Boy George, as Jeremy Healey accused the Culture Club singer of imitating his distinctive look.
1: Falling down the charts two places from number 2 to number 4 this week on the 15th of August 1983 was British band The Police and Every Breath You Take.

0: That's The Police and Every Breath You Take at number 4 on the Australian Singles Chart this week on the 15th of August 1983. And that single had peaked at number 2 on the Australian Singles Chart 3 weeks earlier. Written at Ian Fleming's desk in Jamaica, this 1983 release became the signature song for The Police and one of the most played tracks in radio history. While often misinterpreted as a gentle love song, the lyrics actually detail the possessive surveillance of a stalker. The recording process at Ayer Studios in Montserrat was notoriously tense, marked by physical and verbal altercations between Sting and Stuart Copeland. Supported by a stark black and white music video with heavy MTV airplay, the single dominated global charts, spending 8 weeks at number one in the United States and 4 weeks in the UK.
1: 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Today we're looking at the best of the charts from this week in 1983.
0: And finally, let's take a look at the top 10 charting singles of the week this week on the 15th of August 1983. At number 10 we had Candy Girl by New Edition. At number 9, Keep Feeling Fascination by The Human League. At number 8, Send Me an Angel by Real Life. At number 7, She Works Hard for the Money by Donna Summer. At number 6, Church of the Poison Mind by Culture Club. At number 5, Shiny Shiny by Hazy Fantasy. At number 4, Every Breath You Take by The Police. At number 3, Electric Avenue by Eddie Grant. At number 2, Flashdance, What a Feeling by Irene Cara. And at number 1, a song that peaked at the top spot for 8 non-consecutive weeks, and this was its first week at the top. It was also the biggest charting single of the year. Here's Ostentatious and Australiana.
2: Sitting at home last Sunday morning, me mate Boomerang said he was having a few people round for a barbie. Said he might cook a burra or two. I said, sounds great, will Wallaby there? He said, yeah, and Veggie might come too. So I said to the wife, you want to go, Anna? She said, I'll go if Ding goes. So I said to Boomer, what'll we do about Nulla? He said, Nulla bores me to tears, leave him at home. We got to the party at about 2, walked straight out the kitchen to put some booze in the fridge, and you wouldn't believe it, there's Boomer's wife, Wara, sitting there trying to plait a puss. Now, I don't like to speak ill of Wara, but I was shocked. I mean, how much can a koala bear? So I grabbed a beer, flashed me wanger at her, and headed out to join the party. Pretty soon, Ayers rocks in, and things really started jumping. This Indian girl, Masu, turns up, dying to go to the toilet, but she couldn't find it. I said to me mate, Al, hey, where can Masu pee, Al? He said, she can go out back with a fella, she's probably seen a cockatoo. Well, just then, Wara comes out of the kitchen with a few drinks for everybody. Fair dinkum, you've never seen a cooler bar, mate. I grabbed a beer and said, thanks, Wara, ta. A couple of queens land at the party, one smelling pretty strongly of aftershave. He sat down next to me, I turned to him, I said, you know, mate, you reek of stockade. It was a really hot day. Oscar felt like a swim. He said to Weenie, you want to have a dip in the riverina? She said, I haven't got my cozzy, Oscar. Well, Bo says, come in stark as Waddle Lake hair. Ina says, what, without so much as a thread, Bo? Ah, perish a thought. Has Yukon been in yet? Well, a few of the blokes decided to play some cricket. Boomer said, why doesn't Wombat? Yeah, and let tenor field. And he said, I should have a bowl, but I was too out of it to play cricket, so I suggested a game of cards. I said, Eucalyptus, you want a game of Eucalyptus? He said, there's no point, mate. Dar wins every time. Well, Bill said he'd like a smoke. Nobody knew where the dope was stashed. I said, I think Marie knows. But I was just spinning a bit of a yarn. Barry pulls a joint out of his pocket. Bill says, great, Barry, a reefer. What is it, mate? Oh, noose of heads, of course. Me mate Adelaide him on me. And it was a great joint, too. Blue Mountains away and his three sisters. Well, I thought I'd roll one myself. I said, chuck us the tally-ho, Bart. He said, they're out on the lawn. Seston, can you get them for us? Bernie said, it's okay, mate. She's Appled, I'll get them for you. Just then, Ellis springs into action. Starts to pack Billabong. But you wouldn't believe it, the bong's broken. I said, Lord, how? Hey, man. Somebody said, well, a didgeridoo. I said, maybe it'll have to. I look in the corner and there's Bass sitting there, not getting into it, not getting out of it. I said, what, is Bass straight or something? Boomer said, as a matter of fact, mate, he's a cop. I said, you're joking, mate, a cop? I'm getting out of here, let's go, Anna. She said, no way, I'm hanging around all gum leaves. Besides, I don't want to leave Jack around a party on his own. Have you seen him? I think he's trying to crack on Toowoomba. He's already tried a Mount Isa. And he'll definitely try to lead you, Australiana. Thank you and good night!
0: That's Ostentatious with Australiana at number one on the Australian Singles Chart this week on the 15th of August 1983. And that single peaked at number one for 8 non-consecutive weeks, and this was its first week at the top. Recorded live at Sydney's Comedy Store, this 1983 spoken word sketch by Ostentatious became an Australian phenomenon. Written by Billy Birmingham, the track is built on a relentless series of puns involving local place names and icons. It remains the most successful comedy recording in Australian history, originally

0: published by Penguin. I'm Barry Mackay.
1: And I'm William Vroom.
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1: 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It's a very special episode of the program today, as we're going through only a fraction of some of the artists who you can catch during Big Sound 2026, the time of the year where Brisbane Meanjin's Fortitude Valley turns into the biggest music conference in the Southern Hemisphere from the 1st to the 4th of September. It's all about the sounds of Australiana. So let's get into it with a tune coming from a group based in Frankston in Victoria, from Stimpies. This one's called Young Life. Cameron Menegoni here with you for this next hour of all Australian music.

You are tuned into The Local Source. Cameron Menegoni is my name. I'm here with you, taking you through this Big Sound 2026 special edition of the program today. All of the sights and sounds of Brisbane's Fortitude Valley in the first week of September to really invigorate Australian music and what it's all about. We heard in our ears just then a track from the Melbourne-based Macedonian-born electro-soul R&B artist of Blushco, a dance-floor-ready gem produced by fellow instigator Tendendo. The two artists have come together to make a track that sits at the intersection of some lush house grooves and sensual R&B. That's a tune called On and On. Just before that, we did hear from Millie Strange out of Nam, Melbourne, a stirring fusion of folk storytelling with the grit of alt-rock and grunge to craft a track and a sound that is both intimate and raw. Millie's debut album came out just over a year ago and really thrives on the contrasts of light and dark, past and present, beauty and unease. Millie will be taking part in the extravagant showcase of Sounds Like Community Radio, which is a live broadcast from 4ZZZ in Meanjin, Brisbane, on Wednesday, the 2nd of September. The track there, Ghost, from Millie Strange. And we'll be hearing from a couple of others taking part in the Sounds Like Community Radio and live broadcast later on in the program. But at the top there, to kick off this episode of The Local Source, a hand-picked rock and roll ensemble from the Four Corners of Victoria, based in the underground community of Frankston, pulling concepts from psychedelica, blues, proto-punk, garage rock, and much more. We did hear there from Stimpy's, one of their 2026 singles in the form of Young Life. Their second album, Doing Good, is set for release in October, and you can catch them around the traps in Fortitude Valley during Big Sound in the first week of September. If you are keen to find out more, head to bigsound.org.au. The full lineup of artists is there, as well as if you are a delegate or a guest of the conference, you can find the entire conference event guide for your leisure. Let's get back into it. Here is a track now coming from Clancy from out of WA. An immense talent for a young artist. This track, it's called OY. Stick around, you're here on The Local Source.

If I had to highlight only one thing about why I love Big Sound, it's the absolute melting pot of genres and culture that comes together during the first week of spring to celebrate everything there is to love about Australian music. From the 1st to the 4th of September, Brisbane's Fortitude Valley will transform. If you are familiar with Brunswick Street, any venue that can hold a stage, any venue that can hold a PA system will come a hub of Australian music during the four nights of Big Sound. At the top there, coming from Clancy in WA, what began as a humble bedroom pop demo has now transformed into a chaotic, exciting, glittery, lo-fi DIY electronic pop number. The tune is called OY, and Clancy, of course, is coming across all the way from Borloo, Perth to Meanjin, Brisbane for the Big Sound festivities. In the middle, from New Zealand, but currently living it up in Eora, Sydney, a timeless sound, and one which is also fairly steeped in nostalgia from Daily J. Their latest is a hopeful number called Darling. And also from Gippsland in Victoria, the folk rock alt country duo who time after time have delivered their signature heartwarming vocals with velvety banjo, melancholy harmonica, and a sweet as sugar chorus from Ali Rowe, written during their long drive from Gippsland past Adelaide into WA late last year. Their latest is called Taillight. They're currently just on the back end of a UK tour and will be going straight to Meanjin, Brisbane after they jet set back from the UK. Taillight there once again with Ali Rowe. My name is Cameron Menegoni. You are tuned into The Local Source. AMRAP will be up there as well, just in case you're wondering, taking part in the listening sessions on the Thursday, the 3rd of September. So make sure if you're an artist who is up there, you are enrolled to get some one-on-one time with a couple of music directors from a few of the metro stations of Australia. But of course, my favourite time of the year, which happens to be during Big Sound, is the 4ZZZ Sounds Like Community Radio Showcase, where it's a live broadcast for about 3 or 4 hours of bands and artists playing in some of the live studios in Brisbane, in 4ZZZ, but also in their car park as well, which can be an absolute enthralling time. And one of those bands, I am very, very pleased to say, if you haven't seen the lineup, is Public Figures from their Figure It Out EP. This is called How I'm Feeling. Much more to come your way here on The Local Source.

As we inch ever forward through this edition of The Local Source, I get more and more excited about what's happening in Brisbane during the Big Sound Conference over the first week of September. Not only will there be many, many artists during showcases, of which you have been hearing on the program today, but there will be many in conversations with the likes of Julia Jacklin, King Gizzard and the Lizard Wizard, and Capes, various hubs with its own programs of talks, workshops, networking and activations throughout the week, mixers, launches, parties, everything under the sun. Head to bigsound.org if you do want to suss out the full conference lineup, as well as maybe to get your pass if you haven't secured your ticket for the Big Sound event. At the top there, coming from public figures, they're playing in 4ZZZ during the Sounds Like Community Radio Showcase, a live broadcast, by the way, on the Community Radio Network on the 2nd of September. From their Figure It Out EP, that track is called How I'm Feeling. They'll be joining the likes of Millie Strange, who we heard earlier in the program, and fingers crossed we'll have time to hear a track from Joey Lee Wagtail in just a tick. Also in the mix there as well, from Sydney artist Patience, from last year's tune called Watermelon Juice. That's from their second EP from the Dorogland Western Sydney Neo Soul musician. And also, in your ears just then, a project that's designed to be built on a community of collaborators and a track which is described as a pop operatic vision. From Deep Faith, their latest is a sound compounded by the optics of the internet and crystal polished into a diamond, fusing the elements of Hollywood musicals, raves, classical music, AI clickbait, and all anchored by a love of melody and pop hooks. A track from last year from Deep Faith. It's called You and I. There is so much more to come your way on the program. Do we have time to cover all of our bases? We'll just have to wait and see. Here's a track from Salty. This is a tune called Touch Grass. You're on The Local Source.

the top there from Sydney's own hyperpop visionary of Salty with Touch Grass. Joey Lee Wagtail from out of Kempsey was following on there. The Dongutty Man will be performing at 4ZZZ for Sounds Like Community Radio, the track Psycho Warfare. Piper Butcher was in there too with Better, and then from the Arnhem Land with Murtaz with No Show. That does bring this edition of the Local Source to a close. Here's one last tune from fittingly a Brisbane Meanjin band. This is Blue Diner with Stylus Rider. Big Sound 2026. See you there. 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

0: You can try to be the boss, but the storyteller is the one who calls the toss. So don't.
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5: 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We pay our respects to their elders, past, present and emerging, and extend that respect to all Aboriginal and Torres Strait Islander peoples listening. We recognise that music has always been at the heart of the Wiradjuri culture, a living tradition that connects people to country, to one another, and to the stories of the dreaming. For countless generations, music, song, and ceremony have echoed across these lands, strengthening community bonds and carrying knowledge, language, and spirit through time. Today, as we share our music and stories, we honour the world's oldest continuous musical culture and acknowledge the deep and unbroken connection between the Wiradjuri people, their songs, and this country.
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Pearl Jam there with the big voice of Eddie Vedder, The Last Kiss. And first up we heard Keb Moe and Taj Mahal. Good morning to you and welcome to the Morning Muster. My name is Rob and I'm with you through to 9 o'clock, and I'll be with you every morning this week. Dodges away, having a well-earned rest, so here I am and loving it. Just having a look at the weather right across the central west in Canoundra right now. 13 degrees in Canoundra and looking for a top of 16 today. It's going to be wet right across the central west today, and some rain expected for tomorrow as well. So I won't go repeating myself for each location saying it's going to be wet, because it's going to be wet everywhere. So as I said, Canoundra, 13 degrees right now, top of 16 today. For tomorrow, top of 18 degrees. In Molong, it is 10 degrees right now, looking for a top of 14 today, and for tomorrow, a top of 17. In Yugara, 13 degrees presently, top of 16 today. For tomorrow, top of 18. In Parkes, it is 13 degrees, top of 17 today, and for tomorrow, 18 degrees. Cowra, 12 degrees, top of 16 today, with a top of 18 for tomorrow. In Forbes, 13 degrees, looking for a top of 17 today, and for tomorrow, 18 degrees. Wellington, 13 degrees as well there, a top of 16 today, and for tomorrow, a top of 18. And for Millthorpe, it is 10 degrees right now, looking for a top of 12 today with a top of 14 for tomorrow. Blaney is 10 degrees, top of 13 today, for tomorrow, top of 15. Stewarttown is 12 degrees, looking for a top of 15 today, and for tomorrow, top of 18. Manildra, 12 degrees, looking for top of 15 today, and with a top of 18 for tomorrow. Great to have your company this morning here on the Morning Muster. If you'd like me to play something for you, please give me a ring on 7202 9455. I've had some very early bird callers already. Barbara and Pete have rung in, and they're listening over at O'Allen via the Community Radio Plus app, and thank you very much for your great choices, and thanks for tuning in. So anyone else out there, if they'd like to give me a buzz, please do. And yeah, I'll play some of your choices, hopefully. Now, on this day back in 1954, none other than Elvis Costello was born. And yeah, here he is with the Attractions and watching the detectives.

time is 7:22. The temperature in Orange right now, 10.6 degrees, looking for a top of 13 today. The wind is from the north at 30 kilometres per hour. Rain expected in Orange today between 10 and 20 mil. Here's Little Village.

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The time is 7:31. Here's Eric Clapton.

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The time is 7.35. Great to have your company this morning. If you'd like me to play you something, please give me a ring on 7202 9455, and we'll probably have it here somewhere. Here's REM.

Good morning. You're listening to the Morning Muster here on FM 107.5. The time is 7:41. Now, I've had a couple of requests this morning. Barbara's rung in from O'Allen, and she's requested one of her songs is this one by Leonard Cohen. This is for Barbara.

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You're listening to The Morning Muster here on FM 107.5. My name's Rob. I'm sitting in for Dodds this week. He's having a well-earned rest. He's down in the Murray River having a great time at the moment. So here I am. And got some great music lined up for you this morning. Just having a look at the what's happening with the weather in the capital cities. If you're travelling somewhere today, in Sydney, it is wet in Sydney as well, 17.9 degrees right now, and looking for a top of 22 today. Melbourne's wet, 11.7 degrees, top of 15 today. Partly cloudy in Brisbane, 16.8 degrees, top of 26. Partly cloudy in Perth as well, 9.6 degrees with a top of 21. Wet in Adelaide, 13.2 degrees with a top of 17. Wet in Canberra, 11.6 degrees at the top of 15. Wet in Hobart, believe it or not, 10 degrees there with a top of 15 today. And a bit of rain expected there in Darwin, 22 degrees right now with a top of 32 today. And in Orange at the moment, it is 11 degrees, looking for a top of 13 today. We got down to 9 degrees overnight, which is very mild. And the wind at the moment is from the nor'-nor'-west at 30 kilometres per hour. Here's John Williamson.

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Here's Randy Newman and Lyle Lovett.

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That's Emmylou Harris, Driving Wheel. And first up, we heard from the Style Council, Shout to the Top. And that was a request from Anne-Marie. Big shout out to Anne-Marie listening at home there. And we've had a few requests rung in this morning, and one of them being from Pete, listening over at O'Allen via the Community Radio Plus app. He's made a few good choices, and I've got them lined up here. And first up, Billy Thorpe.

Bit of vintage Aussie Crawl there off the album Sirocco, that's Easy On Your Own. You're listening to The Morning Musty. My name is Rob and I'm with you through to 9 o'clock today. We're going to have a look at the weather across the Central West, and it's wet right across the Central West. And Inconowna at 13 degrees right now and looking for a top of 17 today. For tomorrow it'll be a top of 18. Wet both days. And for Molong, 12 degrees, top of 14 today and top of 17 for tomorrow. In Yugara, 14 degrees with a top of 17 tomorrow. Parkes, 14 right now with a top of 17 today and 18 for tomorrow. In Parkes, that was Parkes that I just did. Cowra, 13 degrees with a top of 16. And for tomorrow, a top of 18. In Forbes, it's 14 degrees right now, and top of 17 today. And for tomorrow, it will be a top of 18. In Wellington, 14 degrees presently, top of 16 today. For tomorrow, 18 degrees. 10 degrees in Millthorpe, at the top of 13 today. And top of 14 for tomorrow. In Blaney, it is 10 degrees, the top of 13 today, and for tomorrow, a top of 15. Stewarttown right now is 13 degrees, looking for a top of 15 in Stewarttown today, and for tomorrow, 18 degrees. In Manildra, it is 13 degrees, looking for a top of 15 today, and for tomorrow, 17 degrees. Great to have your company here on The Morning Muster. I've had some fantastic requests come through, and thank you so much for the folks that have rung in. And I've got one right here. I've got a bit of a double coming up. Pete requested just one Master's Apprentices tune, but hey, we're going to do a double from the Master's Apprentices here. And thanks so much for ringing in, Pete. Great to have you on board. The time is 8:23. 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

Fantastic Aussie band from yesteryear, the Master's Apprentices there, and that was a choice of Pete, and thanks very much for that, Pete. The time is 8:31. 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I'm with you through to 9 o'clock today, and I'm sitting in for Dodge doing his Morning Muster while he's away this week. He's having a well-earned rest. Here's Justin Landers with Book of Endless Wonder.

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You're listening to FM 107.5, and it's great to have your company this morning. Temperature in Orange right now, 11.3 degrees, looking for a top of 13 today. The wind is from the north at 30 kilometres per hour right now. We're going to receive between 10 and 20 millimetres of rain today, according to the Bureau. So there you go. And here's the Proclaimers.

Time is 8:43. Great to have your company this morning. Now, back on this day in 1949, a person by the name of Gene Simmons was born. I don't know if it rings any bells for you, but he was with a band called Kiss. Here they are.

0: Time is 8:48. Just going to have a look around the capital cities weather-wise. Wet in Sydney today, 17.9 degrees right now. Top of 22 today. Wet in Melbourne, 11.7 degrees, top of 15. Partly cloudy in Brisbane, 16.8 degrees, the top of 26. Partly cloudy in Perth as well, 9.6 degrees there with a top of 21. Rain in Adelaide, 13.2 degrees, top of 17. Wet in Canberra as well, 11.6 degrees with a top of 15. It's wet in Hobart as well, 10 degrees there with a top of 15. And showers expected in Darwin, 22 degrees with a top of 32 today. It's been fabulous to have your company this morning, and thank you so much for spending part of your day with me. Jeff Rogers will be in after 9 o'clock today with Live and Local, so stick around for that, please. And I'll be back tomorrow morning for more Morning Muster. I'm sitting in for Dodge this week. He's away having a well-earned break. So, yeah, got some great music lined up for you this week, and here's the Rubens.
1: Every day, wake up with a hole in my head, I can't stand it. Every day, someone's crawling out of my bed, I didn't plan it.

Million Man there from the Rubens. The time is 8:53. We're rolling up to the news at 9 o'clock. Here's John Williamson with how important it is for Australia to have our very own flag.

Bravo, John Williamson. Very well said there. Here's Casey Donovan. She performed in here in Orange a couple of months ago, and she was absolutely fabulous. Casey Donovan.

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1: Good morning, I'm Laura Devoy. Authorities have confirmed a second dead seal found in South Australia was infected with H5 bird flu. It's the second confirmed case in a mammal. SA's Chief Veterinary Officer Sky Fruin told the ABC more mass mortality events are likely.
2: It is unfortunately following a very similar track to what we've seen happen overseas. We are, of course, one of the last countries in the world to have H5 bird flu reach our shores, so we do have some sense of what we might be in for. Essentially, this virus is incredibly contagious, particularly between birds. It doesn't spread easily to mammals, but it can, and obviously it has now.
1: She says state authorities are considering how a vaccination program might be implemented in SA. The Australian energy market operator says there is a clear pathway to maintain reliable electricity over the coming decade. Shannon Kirkwood reports.
3: AEMO assesses future electricity supply and demand against reliability standards to determine whether enough resources are expected to be available to maintain reliable supply. Its annual report released today shows the reliability outlook has improved, supported by record levels of new generation of storage and a strong pipeline of projects. It also reinforced the need for continued investment as generation retires and electricity demand grows. AEMO says there were no forecast reliability gaps identified before 2030, but beyond then, the next wave of investment will be critical to maintaining reliability.
1: Songs created wholly or mostly by artificial intelligence are set to be excluded from Australia's music charts. The Australian Recording Industry Association has updated its charts code of practice, which states music which has used generative AI would be excluded unless it is substantially human-made. ARIA Chief Executive Annabelle Hurd is calling on parties who have a role in deciding the music played and promoted to Australian audiences to support human artistry. The changes will apply to the charts to be released this Friday. Two Victoria police officers killed in the line of duty are being remembered a year on from their deaths. On the 26th of August 2025, Detective Senior Constable Neil Thompson and Senior Constable Vadim Devart Hotart were fatally shot while executing an arrest warrant in northern Victoria. The perpetrator, Desi Freeman, was shot dead by police in March. Ahead of tomorrow's anniversary, a service will take place at Wangaratta Police Station today, where a monument dedicated to the officers will be unveiled. Another service is planned for Bright tomorrow. The El Niño weather phenomenon has contributed to a record high ocean temperature. According to the European Climate Change Service Copernicus, the average surface temperature of Earth's oceans outside of the polar regions was 21.1 degrees Celsius on Friday and Saturday. That's the highest temperature ever recorded. Researchers say the El Niño is adding heat to the system, but is doing so on top of decades of human-driven warming. They say the record ocean temperature is another sign of a climate system under strain. Urgent repairs are behind major delays on Sydney's train network this morning. The North Shore line is affected. Sydney Trains says commuters may have to change at Central or North Sydney to continue their journey. Work is underway to repair overhead wiring at Chatswood. Turning to sport, Brisbane Broncos captain Adam Reynolds has played his last NRL game. The club has confirmed the 36-year-old won't be available for the last two games of the season and will retire at season's end. Reynolds has played 323 NRL matches for the South Sydney Rabbitohs and the Broncos, won premierships at both clubs, and has the second highest number of NRL points.
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6: G'day, I'm Andrew G, independent federal member for Calair. I recently moved a motion in the Australian Parliament calling on governments to bring in a support package for our businesses going broke because of the indefinite closure of the Great Western Highway, and also to commit major funding in the budget for improved road access between the Central West and Sydney. Unbelievably, when it came to a vote, no Labor or One Nation MP supported it, and hardly any Liberals or Nationals either. 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Authorised by AG Orange.
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Something light and bright from Mary Chapin Carpenter to start the show today from the album Time, Sex, Love. Whenever you're ready, it's a good one. 11 degrees, feels like 6, heading to 13, and rain, very damp out there, quite windy at times too. Vero said 10 to 20 mils for us today, probably already had a fair bit of it. A very high chance of rain, according to the Bureau. Yes, we know that. The chance of a thunderstorm from late this morning, possibly severe with damaging winds, heavy rain, which may lead to flash flooding in the west. Winds northerly 20 through 30 k's, turning nor'westerly late in the morning, then decreasing later in the day. Currently northerly 26 through 36. Yep, pretty ordinary day that it was forecast. Now this week is Scams Awareness Week, 24 through 28 August. Scams Awareness Week is here, and it's a great time to educate yourself on the latest information to help protect yourself in this fast-evolving ecosystem. Many of us hear about scams happening in the news or online, and it's easy to fall in the trap of thinking, it'll never happen to me. But just remember, no one is just a number. Scams can impact anyone, which is why remaining vigilant and staying up to date on the latest strategies can go a long way to shielding yourself and your loved ones. And the advice is stop, check and protect. It is good advice. Now, as it turns out, yesterday I got an email from an organization that I've purchased from, not for a while, but previously. Good product. Everything about it is A-OK, except they have discovered that their service provider has inadvertently or has been hacked, whatever, and exposed email addresses and or mobile phone numbers. No financial data was released, fortunately. I talked to an older friend of mine, Kevin Mason. He used to be at the radio station. He's a life member of the radio station here, and you may remember him if you've been listening to us for a long time. He was telling me about someone that he knows who was hacked their bank account quite recently, and all sorts of things had to be done to fix it up. So you need to be across it. You need to be mindful. If you get an email or a text and you think, oh, I'm not sure, be careful. Don't click on links unless you're absolutely certain it's going to be okay. And also, one of the energy companies had all of its customer details hacked not that long ago. It was in the mainstream news, but pretty bad, really. Very bad, actually. 16 minutes past nine. I've got a few interviews organised for today, but I'm not sure whether they're all going to happen or not. Might be the weather. Could be the weather. Let's put it down to the weather. In the meantime, from Private Eyes, Daryl and John, and one of their great songs. Here it is.

0: From Every Picture Tells a Story, the amazing Rod Stewart and Mandolin Wind. Well, on a Tuesday morning, with a great deal of regularity, we catch up with the Honourable Andrew G, MP, our independent federal member for Calair, and today is no exception. Andrew joins me on the line. Good morning, Andrew.
1: A very good morning to you, Jeff. Good morning, everyone. Great to be back on the program on this rainy morning.
0: Yeah, it sure is. It's pretty ordinary, actually. But 10 to 20 mils forecast and plenty of breeze as well. It's quite windy at the moment. Are you down in Canberra?
1: No, I'm back in the central west at the moment, and we're just a few minutes out of Wellington as we speak, and the drizzle has been constant since we left Orange.
0: Yeah, no, fair enough. No, it's certainly wet right through the central west and no doubt through the Tablelands as well. A lot of farmers will be happy with the rain.
1: Yeah, absolutely.
0: I don't need any more at my place. I was wet before the rain, so now it's super wet. Anyway, it'll dry out eventually.
1: Fireys are a little bit worried about the undergrowth, but there's always going to be something. I'd rather have the rain than not have it, so we'll take it. We'll bank it.
0: Yep, indeed. In fact, I was reading a story about the fires in parts of America this morning before I came on air, and the people there were saying they'd much rather have flooding than fire. And I suppose, fair enough, if you've got one followed by the other, it's horrendous.
1: Yeah, I don't know about that. I don't know about that. I think the folks in Yugara will probably have a slightly different take on that.
0: They will. No doubt about
1: it. Yeah, let's hope. I mean, I think the fireys are looking at what's happening in the Northern Hemisphere and going, oh, I hope that's not going to be our summer.
0: Agreed. I'm sure we all think that. And I guess Molong people would be the same. They don't want flooding over fire. They don't want either, I'm sure, but the town's only just sort of got back on its feet again, and like Yugara, where there was a huge amount of damage, they don't need flooding.
1: No.
0: Well, I wanted to say first off, congratulations on securing the funding from the federal government for the Great Western Highway. You've indicated it's a win for the people power, and it is, but it's also a win for yourself and the state politicians who worked so hard to try and get something to happen.
1: Yeah, it is a win for people power, and a lot of people who were sympathetic to the governments were saying, no, you shouldn't be making so much noise and why are you being so rude about it? Well, people power has carried the day on the extra lane on the Great Western Highway, that's for sure. And that's the only reason this funding has been made available, is people power. So I think it's really positive news for our communities, but the job is not done because, tragically, we've still got businesses going to the wall because of this closure. The Donnybrook Hotel, the takings are down there 60%. I was there recently. They're just across the road from the Shell station at Bowenfels, where the 888 Cafe closed. And I think we need an ongoing business support package, or we're going to lose more businesses like the Great Donnybrook Hotel. So the job is not done, and the pressure will not stop with this announcement, because we also want federal and state funding for a long-term plan for high-speed access to Sydney, so our communities never have to go through this hell again.
0: Yeah.
1: This can't happen again. I mean, it's just chaos. There was a truck rollover on the Bells line yesterday. It's just crazy. So we need to actually get some longer term planning for genuine high speed access in and out of the Central West. And I can run through the litany of shame on this. 2007, National Party turned the first sod on the Bells Line of Road Expressway. 2010, Albo announced the tunnel under Mount Victoria. 2019, the National Party crab walked away from the Bells Line of Road Expressway because Sydney people objected. Then they announced this big mega tunnel. 2022, the Perrottet government, the coalition government of which the Nationals were a part of, they crab walked away from that. And then a few months after that, when federal Labor came to power, they took $2.1 billion away from the Great Western Highway. So there's plenty of shame and blame to go around, but we want it to end. We just want some action on some genuine high-speed access to Sydney now and a genuine business support package, not like this hopeless paltry package which the state government has announced.
0: For any of the objectors, I'd just say get in your car and drive through the space and see what it's like when there's a truck rollover or there's a prank or it's slippery on the road and the trucks can't get up, and then make your mind up having done that. But if they haven't done it, they can't be objective.
1: Yeah, and look, there are people, there were appeasers out in our area, especially in local government, who were saying, oh, no, you can't be saying all of this rude stuff to the government. You know, I sat in meetings with local government people from our area and the roads minister with these appeasers who were just not doing anything, just, you know, sitting by mute because they didn't want to offend anyone. Well, we got $100 million and we're not stopping at that, I can tell you. We've had a gutful of this. We're not doing this again. And, you know, every single day there seems to be a road closure or a diversion or, a, you know, an accident, a rollover. Just does your head in. And the fact that all of this coin's being dropped on the other side of the sandstone curtain, $7.4 billion from the for the Western Harbour Tunnel, $2 billion for the Airport Expressway, $2 billion for the Warringah Expressway, billions on the M6, $60 to $90 billion on fast trains, hundreds of millions of dollars on, you know, Windsor Road, all of this stuff. And we, and so they expect us to be, here's $100 million from the state and feds, thanks very much. No, sorry, it's not good enough. It's a good start, but it's not good enough.
0: Yeah, it's a start. Agreed. Righto, well, in my lifetime, I'm not expecting to see the train upgraded to anything other than maybe a decent coffee and decent food and internet service. But if it was to be more than that, it'd be wonderful. But I don't know. Let's, you know, I've been on the train recently, and it's a beautiful trip. It's lovely. It's very scenic, but it's slow. It's windy. It goes through little places that you don't normally see, and it stops everywhere. It's five hours of absolute boredom. And, you know, I think I'll have to take a bottle of wine next time I get on board and drink that all the way, even though you're probably not allowed to do that.
1: Wash the pain away. I can remember chairing in state politics, Regional Development Committee, and we recommended that the track be fixed, that there be Wi-Fi on the trains, because I still can't believe they haven't done it. Like,
0: they haven't done it.
1: It's unbelievable that in this day and age...
0: It is.
1: Yeah.
0: The thing is, the satellites are there. You can fly from one country to another and go to very remote places and have free internet the whole way. We should be able to have it in the train.
1: That just defies belief, especially in this day and age with satellite technology. But apparently not. And we're still lumbered with the same pathetic services we've had that I can remember for 15 years. I can remember we got the bus link to connect with the Bathurst Bullet in the mornings, which was good.
0: Yep.
1: And nothing's happened since then. Now, I know Phil's been fighting for it, but there hasn't been any movement from the state government on it.
0: No. And the thing is, if the Bathurst Bullet is housed in Orange overnight, which is a good idea, and it makes it better for people who wish to get to meetings in Sydney or visit family and friends and so forth, it's still going to be on the same track. So, you know.
1: Well, it should have been, but the only reason it hasn't been is politics. And I don't want to spend any money. I think that's the bottom line.
0: Yeah, I'm sure that's right.
1: It does your head in.
0: It does. It's 9:37, temperature just under 12 degrees. If you've just joined us, we're talking with the Honourable Andrew G, MP, our independent federal member for Calair. And the gun buyback has been in the news, and a lot of people get worked up about it.
1: Yeah, we've spoken about this. I gave a speech on Parliament on it last week, which I think has struck a chord with a lot of people, just pointing out the fact that I think law-abiding gun owners have been made scapegoats on this. The government's first reaction after that atrocity at Bondi was not to call a Royal Commission. It was to just do a buyback. Oh, this is a diversion.
0: You've momentarily dropped out, Andrew. Are you still there?
1: And I don't think the government wants us to have that discussion. And they seem to have kind of washed their hands of actually dealing with that issue on a meaningful basis. And it's a shame that Dennis Richardson isn't still on the job, because I think he would have made some really good recommendations and gotten to the bottom of what happened, the failures. Like, these blokes, they're on a watch list. They're both known to security services. At least one, maybe two of them had been interviewed at some point. They'd travelled to terrorist hotspots. So these are the issues which the government doesn't really want to focus on. Instead, they're pinging law-abiding gun owners, honest, a lot of country people in there doing the right thing, hunters, recreational shooters, farmers. So they're bearing the brunt of it, small businesses, all because the government won't have an honest look about what went on. And also whether they're properly funding the security and intelligence services, because maybe, just maybe, if they had more resources, they would have been able to watch these people more closely. And that's my concern with all of this, that they're not funding the security and intelligence services to do this work. So we've got that situation. We've got our streets awash with illegal guns. And I've spoken to police officers who are very frustrated about the fact that when they lock these crims up for illegal guns, they're back on the streets all too quickly. And it's a source of great annoyance. And when you look at some of the sentences being handed down for illegal firearm dealing, they're pretty light. They're not heavy sentences, really. They lock them up for a little bit, but they're back out on the streets quickly. I would have thought that if you're an illegal gun dealer, you'd be having a book thrown at you. But apparently that's not the case.
0: Yeah, it's a very interesting proposition, the buyback, because it doesn't deal with any of the issues you've raised, not one of them.
1: And it's an uncomfortable...
0: I'll have to speak to Uncle Telstra about the service, Andrew. You've dropped out again.
1: Mark too.
0: Sorry, can you hear me?
1: Yeah, I got you back there.
0: Oh, good.
1: It's all too easy for the government just to say we're doing John Howard Mark II and all will be good and aren't we virtuous?
0: However, it still gets back to the point you made that it doesn't deal with the illegal weapons, with suspect terrorists in the country, or visitors, and it does affect regular people, and they're spending a lot of money that they could spend on the rail service instead of buying guns back.
1: And the system, at some point, the system flagged them as a potential threat. So they were on the radar. So how did they get off the radar? What exactly happened? That's what we want to know.
0: Yeah, I'm sure you'll get to the right person and ask the question directly face to face, and be very interesting to hear the answer.
1: Yeah, I don't know if I'll ever get to the bottom of that.
0: At least you're in a position to ask the question of those who deal with these things on a regular basis, I would think. Now, sports are...
1: I'll be on it.
0: You'll be onto it. I know you'll be onto it. Now, sports are loved by most of us, and we all have our favourite teams, and we follow. We might like the Australian cricket, we might like the Wallabies, we might like a league side, we might like an AFL team, we might follow the soccer, we might follow it all. We might be Commonwealth Games specialists. But gambling in sports, for me, is a huge issue, and I know that you've spoken about it, and we'd like to see much more done. I think it's only tokenism so far as what has been put to bed, so to speak.
1: Yeah, I think that's right. And I just think that there should be a full ban on gambling advertising. I just don't think what they've come up with so far cuts the mustard. And I'm particularly concerned about our children and socialising or brainwashing our children into thinking that it's okay to bet, and that betting and sporting events go hand in hand. And, you know, I think the bans that are put in place aren't really good enough. That's just a cold trip, because a lot of the big sporting events don't start until 8 o'clock. So just doing something about gambling ads before 8:30, I think is ridiculous. Restricting advertising on TV to no more than 3 ads each hour between 5 a.m. and 8:30 p.m. Really, I don't think it's good enough, and I think the Parliament's heard plenty of evidence about people who've taken their lives and had their lives destroyed, who've committed crimes, who've committed suicide. There are stories of devastation before the Parliament, which we are well aware of, yet the government and the major parties have chosen to turn a blind eye to it and just treat it as an acceptable collateral damage because they want the money from gambling. And all of these gambling companies are going, oh, no, no, your sporting events won't happen. You know, the sky will fall in if you ban the advertising. Well, it didn't change anything with smoking, did it? Like when the NRL premiership was called the Winfield Cup.
0: Yep.
1: We had the Benson and Hedges one-day cricket, all of that sort of stuff.
0: We did.
1: When we banned smoking advertising, people were healthier for it and better for it, and the sky didn't fall in. So why aren't we doing it with this? We know it's harmful. We're not saying don't have a bet, just like we were saying you can still smoke if you want to, but we're just banning the advertising so that people aren't socialised into it. And, you know, remember the Marlboro Man, all of that stuff, you know, the...
0: Died of lung cancer.
1: Yeah, all of that. So why can't we do that with gambling and help to protect some people from the harms of gambling addiction? And go and speak to the people on the front lines of gambling addiction. They'll tell you how addictive it is and how harmful it is.
0: Well, the thing is, as you and I both know and our listeners know, the government is fully informed and trying to play as favourites with every side of the equation. And I guess that's what they've done.
1: Well, they're also addicted to gambling donations. So Labor took about $5 million over the last 5 years, and the Coalition took $4.5 million. So follow the money with all this stuff. Money talks. It really does.
0: Always.
1: And it stops people from doing the right thing.
0: Well, when you hear children talking about the ads of, the odds rather, of, you know, certain players or teams against other teams, what the odds are on, say, someone making the grand final, you think, you know, we just used to talk about our favourite side and maybe they'd make the semis and maybe they'd make the grand final,
1: yeah,
0: and would they win? But not it's 7-1 on or it's even money on this or it's whatever. I'm not against gambling, but the advertising is horrible.
1: Yeah, I'm with you. Just you know, when people get hooked on this, it's human misery. Crimes, theft, domestic violence, depression, mental health issues. Yeah. It's a terrible thing, gambling addiction.
0: Now, I've got here a note from yourself, and it's in relation to Youth Parliament was on. Now, can you tell us about that?
1: Yeah, Youth Parliament was on. So each electorate had a youth parliamentarian last week for the inaugural Youth Parliament, and the first one from our electorate was Glenn Ocon from LaSalle Academy in Lithgow. So we caught up with Glenn. They were there for the whole week. It was a big week for them.
0: Gee.
1: I think he loved it. So it was terrific to catch up with Glenn. And then we also had the 10 for 10 Regional Development Australia mentoring students in as well. We had lunch with them, and I gave them a tour of Parliament House. And well done to the team at Regional Development Australia Central West.
0: Now, when you meet these students, do any of them have political aspirations that they've alerted you to, you know, a further interest in it?
1: Oh, look, I think some are interested in politics. It's really hard to plan a political career, but I think it just gives them a little bit of a snapshot of what Parliament is and what an MP does. And hopefully we will get some young leaders stepping up. I'm sure we will at some point. But I speak to a lot of young people coming into Parliament, especially on the year 5 and 6 trips that they do. I always take time to meet with them and talk with them and hopefully inspire the next generation of country leaders, because Lord knows we're going to need them. We need all the strong voices we can get. So the young generation, they're starting to take over, the under 40s, and we need those young ones understanding that they have an important contribution to make.
0: Indeed they do. We certainly wouldn't want to be like America, where so many of the representatives of various places are elderly people, very elderly in fact. Hardly any young people at all representing any of the areas. Mostly old men, actually.
1: It's a big problem for the major political parties. All the major political parties, I would say, I would include One Nation in that, the demographic is older. But if you go to any of these branch meetings, and I can talk more about Liberal and National, but I also hear about the Labor ones as well, the demographic is old. It's largely dominated by older blokes.
0: Mm.
1: And it's one of the great failings of the coalition has been the inability to attract not only younger members, but also women as well. And if you look at the parliament from the crossbenches as I do, you see the Labor side just full of women and in particular young people and a lot of diversity there. And the coalition has not moved with the times. And they're just stuck in the mud on this. And it's because the branches are dominated by older people, and going to a branch meeting isn't fun. The National Party probably would have been the biggest party in New South Wales at one point when I was growing up and my parents were involved. And it would have had well over 50,000 members. In fact, I think it was the biggest one the country party was. They'd be lucky to have 2,000 members in the whole state now. And I can remember when Orange was the biggest branch in the state. But in the last decade and a half, it's shrunk because it's all run by oldies and a lot of older, more conservative people who tend to dominate these branch meetings. And it's not fun for people. People, you know, they've got choices now and they don't want to sit through, you know, being lectured by, you know, someone who's not open to other points of view. And that's why the party membership is declining. People don't want to go to the branch meetings because they don't feel that they can properly participate in the process and that their voices are being heard. And it's interesting, I was talking to my wife about it, and she was of the view that she really didn't like the branch meetings because it was always the same people standing up having a crack, and she felt like that any voices that were dissenting from that were kind of drowned out and there wasn't a place for them, and there was a lot of condescension in the way a lot of these arguments unfolded. And a lot of it is run by, you know, a very small group of often angry people. And that's the problem with the membership. That's why people aren't joining political parties, because it's not relevant anymore. But I digress, Jeff. That's just my take on the whole thing.
0: Oh, glad you did. I was going to ask you a little further, but we'll run out of time if we keep going on that subject. It is 9:52 nearly. Temperature's still around 11 degrees and there's plenty of rain about. Now, I know we talked previously about the Bathurst Council looking for assistance with regard to upgrades at the Mount Panorama circuit. Is there anything further to add to that?
1: Well, no, we've just put the marker down for that, stamped a flag into the ground and basically said this is the money we're looking for. So there's some grants programs opening up. We've got a federal budget coming up. Won't be too long before they're starting to put the next budget together. So we're just basically letting the government know that this is a priority and we've got to start banging the drum on it. So that was the point. Over 300 million people watch the Great Race every year. It's about 325. But it's a sporting icon around the world. So do you think the government might help to fix the track up? Because it's up for license renewal in 2028 and it's starting to crack up. So we need to get it sorted out.
0: It's a must. It has to be done. There's too much at stake and they have to make it safe as well. So it can't be like it was a few years ago when the track was breaking up during the course of the race. That's just not good enough.
1: I remember when they went out and started laying bitumen in the middle of the race.
0: Yeah. Well, they had some way of managing it, which they did, but they shouldn't have had to do it during the course of the running of the race. It was unbelievable and so dangerous.
1: Crazy.
0: Yeah. Now, the Vietnam veterans is something that's first and foremost in your mind often, and there was a service. Was it last Sunday?
1: Yeah, we've had a couple of services. So last week, I think it was last Tuesday in Orange, we had a service. Owen Smith, the Vietnam vet, laid the wreath on my behalf at the Orange Cenotaph, and on Sunday we were at the Bathurst Vietnam Veterans Park and I laid another wreath. And I actually took the salute. It was an honour to take the salute from the Vietnam vets. So that was a real treat to do that. But yeah, I love our Vietnam vets. My uncle was a proud Nasho and is a proud Nasho. He went and served his country when it called. And, you know, that's what service is. I never spoke to my grandparents about the Vietnam War when they were alive. I never asked them what they thought about having a son to go and fight. But I suspect they were not in favour of it. Mm. My grandfather was one who was very mistrustful of governments. And I suspect that they did not favour the war. But when your number comes up, sometimes citizenship has duties and responsibilities. And so my uncle went for 2 years, as many did, and gave up 2 years of their lives. And not only gave up 2 years of their lives, but put their lives on the line. Mm. That's the thing about it. So it's an extraordinary thing we ask of our veterans, and in particular our Vietnam vets, who were not given the welcome they deserved when they got back. But it was an honour to be with them at the Bathurst service on Sunday.
0: Excellent. Yes, never forget the service of any of our veterans, no matter where they served, men or women, no matter what they did, they served. They served their country, and they served with pride. And
1: yeah,
0: we must never, ever forget that. Now, we are getting a little late on time here, Andrew, but the 12-hour netball game in Bathurst, when was that on?
1: Oh, that was on Saturday.
0: Did you play?
1: That was awesome.
0: Were you there?
1: Yeah, I was there. You can check out the play-by-plays on the Facebook page.
0: That's right.
1: Raising
0: I believe
1: money
0: it.
1: For Headspace Mental Health Service in Bathurst. We're at the Bathurst Netball Courts, mm-hmm. organised by Out of Touch Netball Committee and Club. And they raised almost $5,000, actually.
0: Oh,
1: pretty
0: good.
1: Amazing.
0: Yeah.
1: So I was down there supporting that. And, of course, Beatles Fest was on. And I got into my Beatles gear. I don't know. You can see that on social media, too. I've got to work on my Liverpudlian or Scouser accent, Jeff.
0: Okay. Well, you've got a whole year.
1: Come to Beatles Fest.
0: No.
1: It's still a work in progress.
0: Okay. And did you have... I haven't looked at any images. Did you have a wig on?
1: Yeah, I had a wig.
0: Yep.
1: And I had a mop-top wig.
0: Good. And who were you dressed
1: as? A mullet,
0: yeah. Who were you dressed as?
1: George or Ringo.
0: Okay. You didn't have a drumstick in your pocket?
1: No drumsticks, but they were all pretty shaggy back then, you know, with the long hair and mows.
0: Yeah.
1: But, yeah, it was great. So well done to Jonathan and Wade and Katie and the team from Beatles Fest. I think they should be very happy with the way it all went. It went off.
0: Yeah, it's a great idea. And I know last year when I talked to Paul Toole, and we were talking about how good an idea it was and how it potentially had enormous growth potential. And I would think it would continue to do that because people love the Beatles and the songs will be good forever.
1: You never need to give me an excuse to dress up.
0: All you need is love, Andrew.
1: All you need is love.
0: Yeah. Well, thank you very much for joining us on our live and local show. Is there anything else you'd like to throw in the hat this morning?
1: Well, no, I think that just about sums it up. I'm going to Mudgee today for Max Potential, which is a mentoring program for young people. They get mentored by local personalities and then they present a project which they've been working on that they present to the group. And so, for example, some might be working on a mental health initiative for schools. Some kids are, you know, litter reduction campaign, all sorts of things, whatever young people want to work on.
0: Mm-hmm.
1: So I'll be there this afternoon and supporting our young people.
0: Fantastic.
1: So we've got a busy day. So I'm just in the Wellington area at the moment. So we're going to lose you anyway, but I wish you and all of your listeners a great week. Stay dry.
0: Yep.
1: And I look forward to catching up with you soon.
0: Many thanks. We'll say bye for now. Cheers, mate.
1: Adios.
0: Bye now. Bye.